0: considering?
1: This is not something that we have been considering. Obviously, we've helped when the war started with some changes to the fuel excise, but we've shifted and including in the budget to providing more permanent cost of living arrangements, including through the tax system, to make sure that that ongoing cost of living help is there permanently.
0: Treasurer Jim Chalmers will today deliver a positive assessment of the nation's prospects while warning of unprecedented challenges. The latest intergenerational report will be released today. It projects the impact of government policies 40 years into the future. Dr. Chalmers will say living standards will be higher and people will retire with more super. A coronial inquest into the Hillcrest Jumping Castle tragedy will finally get underway today. Shannon Kirkwood reports.
2: In December 2021, six children were killed and three seriously injured when the jumping castle they were playing on was lifted into the air by a freak gust of wind. The children had been celebrating the end of the school year at Hillcrest Primary School in Devonport in northern Tasmania. The inquest was postponed previously due to a criminal case. Rosemary Gamble, who owned the business which supplied the jumping castle, was found not guilty of a health and safety charge last year. The inquest will look at Department of Education practices, national standards, weather monitoring and risk assessments.
0: Western Australia's first 24/7 dedicated mental health crisis centre has opened. It's part of an expansion of Fremantle Hospital, which added 40 more mental health beds and greater access to specialist care. The purpose-built centre will provide prompt assessment, intervention and support. The state government says it will also create new pathways for ambulance services, police and hospital emergency departments. France and Canada have announced deeper cooperation on defence, energy and business. French President Emmanuel Macron and Canadian Prime Minister Mark Carney have met in a small French territory off the Atlantic coast of Canada. Prime Minister Carney says aerospace, critical minerals and quantum computing are just some of the focus areas for Canada and France.
3: Canada and Europe will build an alliance for the future that will strengthen our collective resilience so we can live our lives as we choose, based on the values that we share across Fortune Bay.
0: The meeting is viewed as another step by Canada in its move toward Europe amid strained relations with the United States. And a rare and historic collection of archived radio recordings has been released by long-running hip-hop, dance and R&B community radio show and podcast Shakedown Radio. The restored recordings from 1998 to 2005 capture the early broadcasting career of veteran presenter Chris Caggs. Turning to sport, in cricket, a century to Josh Inglis has helped Australia to a one-wicket win over Zimbabwe in the third one-day international. The home side batted first in Harare and scored 271 runs. Australia reached the target with one wicket to spare. Josh Inglis top-scored with 103.
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5: And a very warm good morning to you if you've just joined me. My name's Greg. I'm normally on the Early Bird program on Saturday mornings and every second Wednesday. However, passing the bat, and as we fill in for each other here at Great Southern with volunteers, not only do we do it as a presenters, but also in the administration, committees, etc., etc. As all around Albany, we depend so much on volunteers. And happy to be here with you this morning. And good morning to you, Tim. You've heard that, good morning, could you play the Whitlams a thank you? Sorry, mate, I had a look for it, and you would you believe it or not, it's not up there. So you want to particularly play a song of thank you to everybody here at Great Southern FM. Good on you, Tim. So, mate, I found one from Sam and Dave, I thank you. That's a song. I've never heard it before, so fingers crossed. Because others up there, I found another one by Led Zeppelin, but I thought, maybe of an afternoon a Led Zeppelin song, but not so much now. Tim, you've also said your first day back at work. Oh, after long service leave. That's right. Yeah, you've been texting in quite a bit, mate. We've really, really, really enjoyed your interactions. So, you're here at the Great Southern, whatever you're saying, you've been at work for a long time, for a long service leave. You wanted to thank us all for Great Southern for being the soundtrack to your long service leave. Speaking to Bruce and Ron recently, and I'll be having you'll be having a show on your great radio station, Tim's Turntable. Oh, good on you, Tim. Yeah, we look forward to. I was only talking to Hutch on his Sports Snippets program on Saturday. And nicely, you were part of the topic we were talking off air, because you certainly had a lot of interactions. And we love people texting in on 0483951009. And you didn't hear from Luke over the weekend. He must have been some strong rocket fuel. Yeah, yes, for those who haven't listened, Tim's got a brother, Luke, and a couple of Fridays ago, he sort of overindulged, one would say, and he's been off the radar ever since. So a little bit of a wonder there, mate. And if you're having trouble drinking it, maybe you should find a way of freezing it and eating it. Enough gabble, Greg. Let's get on with it. So right now, it's just on 12 degrees and very, very low wind. 6Ks, it's saying, but I've just been outside a little while ago to put the empty milk bottle in the bin, and it's as still as. UV is going to be 6 today, so be careful of the sun. The barometric pressure is at 1,024, so it's steady. Nothing on the radar, nothing to worry about except that fly that just went on the screen. True fly, don't bother me. We're heading for a top of 21 degrees here in Albany, as is Denmark and Mount Barker. No anger up in Jerry, you're heading for a top of 24. Bremer Bay, you're heading for a top of 25. So it's going to be a beautiful, beautiful day, and things are looking pretty good also for tomorrow, but we won't talk about tomorrow because I've already said enough. So, Tim, this one's for you, champion, and I don't know what it's like, but let's hope. Fingers crossed.
6: I want

Sam and Dave, I thank you. And thank you, Tim. 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

Ed Sheeran and Bad Habits. Well, we could all talk about a few of those, shouldn't we? But we won't. We shall continue on. It is now 17 past 8 o'clock on this wonderful Magic Monday morning. Thank you for your company. It's great and good. Speaking of great company, good on you, Tim. You've a number of people say that you'd be good on the air. Well, we reckon you'll be good on air when you join our team. And your mother says that you'd have a great face to radio. Hey, Tim, you'll join the team from all the male presenters here. We all have great faces for radio, but the women are just wonderful and beautiful in every way whatsoever. Hey, Tim, maybe you could talk your brother Luke into joining the ranks as well. And with his program, he could probably call it Luke and the Hangovers, something like that. Anyway, my little bit of info for today. I said on a couple of morning shows that I'd like to read little excerpts from cliches. I've got a book that from my son-in-law, and it's a beauty. And it gives you an explanation about how some sayings came about, and the one about the graveyard shift, if you ever realise of that. And I mentioned earlier on this morning, good morning to those who've just finished the night shift, but the graveyard shift, as it's called. So the origin of this expression actually had nothing to do with graveyards or burying people. Morning, Peter T. Back in the old days, when sailors and ocean-faring folks went to sea, those who worked late at night hours got blurry-eyed and their eyes watered trying to stay awake. So since any thick liquid was called gravy, saying the gravy-eyed came among the sailors. So the late-night shifts was then called the gravy-eyed shift, actually. So the sailors, when they were in port and went to the pubs, as they do, they told others that they were pulling the gravy-eyed shift. And land lubbers and people in the bar somehow didn't get the phrase. Well, probably because they were probably like Luke and full of soup. And among themselves, thinking that the notions of the area, they thought they sailors were saying graveyard shift. Not graveyard, but graveyard shift. So believing it to be the late night watch for the dead spirits or something of that sort. Evidently, the image phrase caught on. And to this very day, that night shift is called the graveyard shift. So there you go. I bet that's made your day. You'll sleep tonight, won't you? Knowing all of that. Good on you, Greg. It is now 19 past 8 o'clock. Good morning to you, Wall. Good morning, Hutch, if you're up. And let's just keep the music going. Jimmy Little, beautiful woman from Margaret. Up at Bethel Nursing Home and the other Margarets.

beautiful woman and beautiful women. Good morning, Glenda. G'day, Margaret. My celebrity Saturday, Margaret, and all the Margarets up at Bethel and all the residents up there as well. I'm sure you'll have another supporter coming in when Tim joins the team on his Tim's turntable. That's a beauty. And he'll play a lot of great music for you too as well and recognise it just who you are. So happy birthday to everybody. If it is your birthday today, you're sharing it with Kevin Rudd. I'm sure that makes you feel pretty good about it. Oh, hang on, Greg. There might be some great Ruddy supporters. And Bill Murray, who remembered him from the old Ghostbusters. And the other thing that happened many, many years ago on this day, 2012, was the release in Australia of the iPhone 5. So hasn't phones gone a long way since those days? So it is 23 past 8 o'clock on this beautiful morning. That's Joy and Rocket. I better start playing some country. The airwaves, the text lines are pretty quiet this morning.

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2: Let's go with the country rock. It's 27 past 8.

Oh, it's an oldie, but it's a beauty. Chuck Berry and Johnny B. Goode. And before that, I played the Chris Stapleton, Boo Scoot and Boogie, but had a little bit of a technical hip up there, so I had to cut a little bit short. Have to get on to our tech guy because these little things are playing up. But they set to test you. That's what life's all about. And talk about good things in life. The library has Library Splish Splash. This is one of my favourites. Join the library staff at the pool for Splish Splash fun times with splashy rhymes and stories with your little ones while introducing them to water. Try saying all that fast. Splish Splash is suitable for babies and toddlers from zero, I'd say from newborn to 4 years of age. It takes place at the Albie Leisure and Aquatic Centre. Where else? And on the 22nd of September. So that would be tomorrow. And registration is required, and it includes a free pool entry for the registered child and one supervising adult. Now, that can be the mum, the dad, the carer, the grandparents. I've been down there with my grandkids at their swimming lessons, seeing these little toddlers and having the big booming smile on their faces, and more so for the grandparents as well. So it's good to get out there and an introduction to them to the water. I'm talking about the babies, maybe the grandparents too. But for more information, go to 6820 3600, or here's the long one. You could email or go into library.albany.wa.gov.au. I reckon call 6820-3600 is a better one. It's 22 tonight. It's great having your company. And Wendy's warming up. Warming up Wendy, is it, this morning? Oh, no, I think it's Wendy's All Sorts who's sitting back here with a great grin on her face. And yes, Tim, all the boys here have a face for radio, but not these ladies. They are just so good in every way. Brad Paisley, American Saturday Night.

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2: It certainly is, and oh, what a feeling, what a beautiful morning. The sun is really starting to impact and a nice warmth coming through the window here in the studio. And good morning to all the Pottery Group, and good morning Howard, Helen, etc., etc. It's a big gathering, I'm told. Howard told me yesterday that they have so many members at the Albany Pottery Group. So it's bringing a three-day spring pottery market as part of the first week of the Albany Art Trail. So from Saturday the 26th to Monday the 28th of September, get along and discover a wonderful collection of handmade pottery and ceramics created by talented local artists. And that they are. I've seen some of them and they are simply amazing. The spring pottery market will be held open on Saturday and Sunday from 9 to 4 and Monday from 9 till 2 at the pottery shed behind the Vancouver Art Centre. Make a weekend of it and have a look around it. So, and there'll be FPOS available there if you haven't got the cash. So for more information, contact Rani Hazy on 0475 075 707. So they do a marvellous job. And talking to Howard at the Albany City Kart Club yesterday, who was racing at the age of 70, and good morning to Al Griffiths, racing at 89, the pottery does a great job. And I meant to mention earlier on before, Nola, I hope you enjoyed some of the old boot scooting music I played. Had to cut one short, I'm sorry, but we'll attend to that some other time. And I know you tune in and don't text in, but hey, not everybody has to text in. We know you're with us. So it is now 12 minutes to 9 o'clock on this beautiful Monday morning. As I said, great to have you come here. We've got the wonderful Wendy coming up soon, and Monday's probably the day because you've got a variety of presenters coming in who've all keen to play you great music, give you some fantastic information of what's happening around the region. And it is the Banners, Into the Storm. No storm today, no clouds today. Morning.

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1: Good on you, Hutch. Yes, skip to it. That's a great service to have. It's 4 minutes to 9 o'clock, and wow, that 3 hours has gone so fast. Thank you very, very much for all of your company. Yes, thanks, Tim. And it was remiss of me, Tim, I didn't mention and thank you very much for all the Kit Kats that you brought into the studio to the presenters who kept you entertained over your long service leave. So that's great. And it made me think as well, Hutch and I had to share one, so we divvied it up. And I'm just wondering whether Hutch shared it with his lovely wife, Vicky, or not. So I'm going to check him out on that today and just see. So Vic, he promised he was going to give you a third of the Kit Kat that we had. But at any rate, just keeping them honest. It is 3 to 9. Thanks very much for your company this morning. I'll be back, if not before, filling in Saturday morning at 6. Well, I'll be here at 6 o'clock next Saturday on the Early Bird program. Gee, you've got some great early starters over the next week. Peter T, it's great to come in. And you've got Bob over the 3 mornings. Like normally there's 2 Bob, but there'll be 3 Bobs. He'll be on Wednesday, Thursday, Friday. So good on you, Bob, keeping the team, flying the flag for the team. So thank you, everybody. Talk to you when I do, and stay safe. Have a great day.

Well, good morning, everybody. It is Wendy here with the All Sorts Show, taking you through from 9 o'clock to 12 o'clock with music from all sorts of decades and lots of different types of music, a bit of country, a bit of this, a bit of that. Thank you so much, Greg, for your 3 hours of fab music and chat. Doesn't he get you up well in the morning? Well, he certainly got me up this morning. I woke up about 6:30 and there he was. And I thought, well, better get out of bed because I've got to follow him. So there you go. He got me out of bed well this morning. Started off today with Love from John Lennon from 1970. What a beautiful song. And it is 7 minutes past nine, so we better have a look at the weather. It is 13.9, feels like 11.4. Humidity 77%. Wind coming from the north at 13 kilometres an hour with wind gusts at 18 kilometres an hour. No rain in the gauge, and that's probably since 9 o'clock yesterday morning. And so having a look at the radar, well, I can't see any green speckles anywhere, so I don't think we're going to have much rain. But there is a fair bit of cloud on the satellite. Now, we are expecting a top of 21 today. And around the regions, Denmark, they're expecting 21. Bremer Bay, 25. Nowanga up 24. Nowanga, Jerramunga up 24. And Mount Barker, 21. They're saying partly cloudy with west to southwesterly winds. And getting down to 13 degrees tonight, which is pretty warm for a nighttime. Tomorrow, Tuesday, 22nd of September, maximum of 18 with a possible shower. Wednesday, 18 showers. And Thursday, maximum of 19, showers increasing. So it could be a little bit of a damp week, but whether we actually get any rain is all in the laps of the gods, of course. So, music. How about a little bit of Kylie Minogue? Yes, the singing budgie herself. From 1987, she brought out Locomotion, which was actually a revival of Little Eva's 1962 hit. But it went to number one in Australia and stayed there for 7 weeks and went to top three in the UK and the US. So, was it popular? Well, yes, it was.

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2: You ask how much.

Never get sick of hearing that old song, The Twelfth of Never by Johnny Mathis. And that was from way back in 1959. And Johnny Mathis, he's still singing and he is now 90 years old, would you believe? Yes. Well, he's a little bit older than me. Well, there you go. Not many people can say that. Now, Nora Jones. She's got a great voice. Really, she sits there with her piano, singer, songwriter and pianist, of course. She sold over 50 million records. Born in New York, she's actually 43 years old now. And in 2001, the great song, Don't Know Why. Sing along.

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In Pitch In, host Limo travels across Australia to meet the extraordinary people who give their time, not for recognition, but because they believe in community. These quiet heroes wash uniforms, organise fixtures, coach juniors and create the sense of belonging that keeps clubs thriving. Tune in at 5:30pm on Saturdays until October the 3rd at the end of Sporting Snippets with me, Hutch, and it'll be repeated on Mondays at 9:30pm straight after 100.9 Arts Magazine on Great Southern FM.

Oh, the also talented Michael Jackson from back in 1970. 23 minutes past nine is the time. Going to play a song by Ray Charles. Now, Ray Charles, he was born in Albany in Georgia in the US. And you're saying, Albany? Isn't that Albany? Well, most of the places in the world that have the same name as our pretty city, they're actually said Albany. And why? Because it actually comes from the title of Frederick, who's the second son of George III, and his title was the Duke of York and Albany. So definitely our little city would have been called Albany to start with. Now, over the years, call it what you will, who knew, until 1952, when the ABC radio down here decided to hold a poll to let the people decide what they wanted it called. The Chamber of Commerce said they would set in stone, and overwhelmingly everybody wanted it called Albany. And so that's why our pretty city is called Albany, and most of the other places in the world are called Albany. Now, you needed to know that, didn't you? But Ray Charles, well, Georgia on My Mind, this came out in 1960, and this was actually his first US number one, and came from his LP, The Genius Hits the Road. Modest, huh?

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We're so glad to have your company, and there's lots more great music to come.

Well, that was beautiful by a Sydney lad called Alex Lloyd. He brought that out in 2003 from his LP, Distant Light, and he's won 3 ARIA Awards for Best Male Artist. Now, the New Leaf Garden Services is creating real opportunities for people doing it tough in our community. 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Well, now, a little bit of Simply Red. I do like Simply Red. I have done for a long time with the fabulous Mick Hucknall out the front. They actually formed in 1985 in Manchester in England and went to 2010 and got back together in 2015, and I'm not sure whether they are still singing now or not. I shall have to look it up. But in 1985, they brought out the album Picture Book, which was one of their best albums. And on it, their number one that went to, no, well, sorry, the number one in the US in that year was Holding Back the Years. Simply Red.

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That was an inspired pairing, Aretha Franklin with George Michael, and they brought that out in 1986. Yes, that's a great song. 18 minutes to 10 is the time, and I'm going to play a couple of songs from Eurovision. Yes, you know I'm a Eurovision tragic, just like our fabulous Dangerous Dave, and he's been lending me DVDs, thank you Dave, of old Eurovisions, and he lent me one from Moscow from 2009. So I'm going to play a couple of songs from there. First one I'm going to play is Iceland's entry, Is It True? By Yohama.

So, what did you think? I thought that was pretty good. That was Iceland's actually entry into the Eurovision. And yes, I shall play you one more. And this is the one that actually won that year. So that was 2009 in Moscow, and it was won by Norway's entrance. And I'm sure you are going to recognize this song. This is called Fairy Tale.

Well, yes, isn't that a fabulous song by Alexander Rybak from Norway? And yes, you can see why that won Eurovision. That is such a catchy song. And Leslie must have enjoyed it as well. Good to know you're listening, Leslie. And thank you, Jenny, for your comment. She said that she would prefer Albany to actually be called Kinjalan, which is the Menang name. And I'm very pleased to see that they're actually putting joint singles, sort of signs of both of the place names. So that's really good. And yes, nice to hear from you too as well, Fish. So it is 10 to 10. My goodness, nearly an hour has zipped past already. I'm going to play a Michael Bublé song because, yes, you know I'm a bit of a Michael Bublé fan. And this is actually written by George Michael, Kissing a Fool. I think I played George Michael's version a couple of weeks ago. Who does it best? I think it's a toss-up, but yes, I think George's version has got it over Michael's, but you might disagree with me. If you do, let me know on the SMS line 0483 951 009.

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Oh, I played Elvis, Return to Sender from 1962, just for Diane. She phoned me up and she said she's an absolute Elvis tragic. She has 34 LPs and goodness knows what else and statues and there we are. So for all you other Elvis fans out there, and there are a lot of you, and I don't mind a bit of Elvis myself. There you go. That's just for you lot. So it is a couple of minutes to the news. So to take us there, a bit of Jeff St. John from 1967, great Australian singer. You got me humming.

Oh, what a sweet way to start my second hour of All Sorts with Elton John and Kiki Dee singing the old song True Love, originally brought out by Bing Crosby and Grace Kelly from the movie High Society right back in 1956. But yeah, Elton John and Kiki Dee do a good version of that song. Time is 7 minutes past 10. Let's have a look at the weather. It has gone up a bit. It is 16.4 on its way to 21. Feels like 13.2. Humidity 71%. Wind coming from the north-northwest at 19 kilometres an hour, with wind gusts at 25 kilometres an hour. No rain in the gauge. Not a green speckle in sight. Fair bit of cloud on the satellite, getting down to 13 degrees tonight. Around the districts, Denmark's expecting 21, Bremer Bay 25, Noenga up 24, Jerry 24, and Mount Barker 21. For the next 3 days, Tuesday, maximum of 18 and possible shower. Wednesday, maximum of 18 and showers. And Thursday, maximum of 19 with showers increasing, would you believe? So, going to be a bit of a damp week. Which after last week, when it was so hot, well, I don't mind the damp weather. But all you sun people, I know you're all going, what? Back into the rain again. But it is springtime, so it's going to be a bit of this and a bit of that. So, Kate Sobrano, in 1989, she brought out a song that went all the way to number 2 in Australia. And it was from her LP Brave, and it's called Bedroom Eyes.

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1: Awesome, what a throne, a home.

Oh, that's a young lassie from Dover in England, and her name is Joss Stone. And she brought that song out in 2004 from the LP Mind, Body and Soul. She wrote the song and all of the other songs on the album. And that album went to number one in the UK on the album charts. Yes, sounds pretty fab. 18 minutes past 10 and time for a bit of James Rain. I used to play a lot of Australian Crawl and James Rain. Got a bit slack lately, but Hammerhead, this was brought out in 1986, and it was when James Rain actually broke up from Australian Crawl, and he brought out his first solo album, and he had three hits from the album, and this was one of them, Hammerhead.

Oh, isn't that a fabulous song by Peter Gabriel and Kate Bush, Don't Give Up? And Peter Gabriel wrote the song and he brought it out in 1986 on his LP called So. Now, when he first wrote the song, he originally wanted Dolly Parton to sing it with him. But she said, no, I don't think so. And so Kate Bush was asked to do it with him. And, yeah, they sound pretty fabulous together. And Brad agrees with me that it's a great song. Thanks, Brad, for your message. Nice to hear from you. And time is 29 minutes past 10. And going to play a song by Paul McCartney. And this is called Maybe I'm Amazed. And he brought this out in 2001. Yes, the man is still bringing out music even today. Although, I mean, people think 2001, oh, that's an old song. Let me assure you that anything that came out after the year 2000 to me, that's a modern song. Oh dear, it's a bit sad, isn't it? Anyway, Paul McCartney brought this out on his LP Wingspan. He wrote it and it's called Maybe I'm Amazed.

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Oh, yes, what a great song Desperado is. And the Eagles brought it out in 1973, and it was written by Glenn Frey and Don Henley. Who sang it first? Of course, lots of people have sung it since then, and whichever version you like best, well, there are a lot of them, that's for sure. And I played that today because it's Don Felder's birthday today, and he was the original guitarist with the Eagles from 1974 to 1980. He was born in Florida, and he's now 79 years old. Now, other birthdays today, and I know that Greg told you a few, but Rob Morrow was born in New York today, and he's 64. And you're thinking, who's Rob Morrow? Well, did you ever watch Northern Exposure? Yes, he was Dr. Joel Fleshman in that, and I have that on DVD, and it's very funny. David Wenham, great Australian actor. He was born in Sydney on this day, and he is 61. Liam Gallagher. Well, we all know that he was a member of Oasis, and he was born in Burnage in London in 1972, so that makes him 54. Nicole Richie, she was born in California, and she's 45, adopted daughter of Lionel Richie. And yes, I remember her with Paris Hilton on Simple Life on the TV. Oh, my goodness, what a pair. And Emma Watkins, she was born today and better known as Emma Memma. Yes, she was a member of the Wiggles. She was the Yellow Wiggle, but she's gone on to do a solo act now. So she's still singing and dancing and doing well as Emma Memma. 21 minutes to 11 is the time. Time for another Aussie song, I feel. And this is an oldie from 1984, Dynamic Hypnotics. Now, they formed in 1982 and only went for 4 years. And in 1984, they had their most favourite hit, and that went to number 4, Soul Kind of Feeling. Sing along.

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Oh, such a sad but beautiful song by Eric Clapton from 1992. He wrote and sung that after he lost his son, Connor. The time is 12 minutes to 11. Now, a little bit of smooth sailing from Leon Bridges, and this is from his 2015 album called Coming Home. And yes, this is definitely smooth. Love it.

Yes, that's a great song by Leon Bridges. 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Now, it is 8 minutes to 11, and just after 11 o'clock, I should be talking to Chad Williams from Consumer Protection. He was supposed to be here last week, but the poor man was not well. So, I'm hoping we'll get to talk to him today. So be aware that after 11, yes, I should be having a chat to Chad. Let's get on with some more music. A little bit of James Taylor, the man from Massachusetts. And in 1970, he wrote Carolina on My Mind.

Oh, I can never get too much of Mr. James Taylor. He's a wonderful singer. I've got quite a few of his CDs at home. Well, it is a couple of minutes to the news, so to take us there, I think we should have a Beatles song, and one that I haven't played for a long, long time. And this is called Fixin' a Hole from 1967. The Beatles. I'll be back after the news.

Well, welcome back to the third hour of Wendy's All Sorts, starting off this hour with the fabulous Chris Rea from 1987. Yes. Well, great singer. 8 minutes past 11 is the time. Let's have a look at the weather. It is 18.1 on its way to 21. It feels like 15.2. Humidity 68%. Winds coming from the northwest at 19 kilometres an hour with wind gusts at 22 kilometres an hour. No rain in the gauge and not a green speckle in sight. So not expecting any rain. And cloud, well, there's lots of that over the whole of the southwest and getting down to 13 degrees tonight, tomorrow, and for the rest of the week. And we might even take a sneaky peek at the weekend as we do. Tuesday, maximum of 18, possible shower. They say most likely in the afternoon and the evening. Wednesday, maximum of 18, a very high chance of showers, most likely in the morning. Thursday, maximum of 19, with very high chance of showers, most likely in the afternoon and the evening. Sounds familiar? Friday, maximum of 15, and it just says one word, showers. Saturday, maximum of 15 showers, and would you believe, windy. And Sunday, a maximum of 17 showers, and it says becoming windy. So, there we are. What can you say? Windy, showers, rain, bit of this, bit of that, but not a great deal of sunshine is all I can say. I think after that we better get back into the music. And an Australian country singer, and his name is Mitchell Shadlow, and he's got a beautiful voice, and this is called I Don't Have Far to Fall.

0: Does that man sound like Neil Diamond to you? Because he certainly sounds like him to me. But that's actually Australian singer Mitchell Shadlow. Yes, I should have to look out for some more of his music. Now, we do have Chad here. Yes, welcome, Chad.
1: And, morning.
0: We will be talking about receipts today. So, imagine paying a business hundreds of dollars in cash to do a job, only to later realise it hadn't been done to the standard you expected. You contact the business, but they dispute your claim, say they have no record of the job or your payment. Well, there you go. Have you got a receipt? So if you haven't or whatever, what now, Chad?
1: What now, yeah. It can be a very, very difficult situation, and without a receipt or even a bank statement, it can be hard to prove you've made that purchase. So, but the thing is that not all hope is lost. While it's best to ask for a proof of purchase at the time of payment, you're also encouraged to keep copies of quotes, text, emails, it could be a bank withdrawal record as well, or any other documents relating to that transaction as a proof of purchase should an issue arise.
0: So an actual bank withdrawal thingy or a bank card statement or something will actually do the job?
1: It should. Some businesses, right, I think, still need some education as to what should be acceptable for proof of purchase. Some still challenge if you haven't got a physical receipt. But
0: right.
1: The important thing is, well, get a receipt if you can, but then look at other evidence you've got as well so that you're not missing out.
0: Oh, right, okay. Yep. Well, it's pretty easy to get a receipt when you're paying at a shop or cafe and they have a cash register to print one out. But what about when you pay for a service like a cleaner or a mechanic or a plumber?
1: Yeah, so great question. It's just as important to get a receipt when you do pay for a service or other service, as it will save you lots of stress if something were to go wrong. It doesn't have to be printed. It can be handwritten or digital or a GST tax invoice. The things it does have to include are the business details like their name and ABN, as well as the date, product or service and the price as well.
0: Oh, right. So are there any sort of laws that say you have to have one?
1: Yeah, normally we've got laws for everything, so I think so.
0: Right, okay.
1: But under the Australian Consumer Law, businesses must provide one transaction, provide a receipt for transactions over $75.
0: Oh, right.
1: Regardless of whether you're paid by cash, card or another method.
0: Mm-hmm.
1: And for purchases under $75, and this is the thing that some people don't know, is that you can still request a receipt. And the business must provide one within 7 days.
0: Oh, so they have to provide you with things.
1: Yes.
0: Oh, right. Okay. Well, you mentioned digital receipts. And what if you don't want to give a business your email address, which has happened to me lots of times?
1: Yeah. It's becoming more popular. People try and build up their database. But it is a valid concern. And you as the customer get to choose how to receive your receipt. So you can ask for a physical or electronic copy. That's your choice.
0: Yeah. I think that's really... It's a real concern, and I don't know about you, but I've been into Bunnings and places like that, and then all of a sudden you come out of Bunnings and then find you're getting messages from them, and you think, okay, how do they know I was there?
1: Yeah, no, we're big on choice for that, particularly these day and age. We're not saying that those businesses themselves scamming, but with scam and data issues, that's one thing that it's important to have a choice in.
0: Well, good to know. What should people do if a business is refusing to hand over one?
1: Yes, so consumers should feel comfortable challenging businesses about receipts with the knowledge that they are entitled to get one.
0: Yeah.
1: It pays to ask for evidence and question any items you don't understand or don't match with what was originally agreed to. And this can be the difference between quickly resolving a dispute or struggling to prove your case later.
0: Right.
1: But if that doesn't work, again, come to us at Consumer Protection. Our number is 1300 30 40 54 and we can help.
0: Good.
1: So the next time you're paying a tradie in cash or tapping for your morning coffee, etc., asking for proof of purchase is one of the simplest ways you can actually protect yourself if things go wrong.
0: Right. Oh, I don't know about tapping for your morning coffee. I make my own, but whatever.
1: Yes.
0: I'm never out and about at that hour of the morning again. But you know what sometimes gets me, though, is you get a receipt and about, nearly a

0: I often scan my, particularly for work, but I often scan my receipts, the more important ones, have it send it to myself in an email or something like that if I take a photo of it.
1: Oh, that's a wise man there. Yeah, well, thank you, Chad. Now, I'm sure there's something else that you wanted to discuss.
0: Yeah, it was just mentioning again with our, so what we're calling our Consumer Protection Community Advice Hub. So it's me heading out and about into the community. Mm-hmm. I'm trying to do that on Wednesdays, so each Wednesday of most months.
1: Right.
0: So we've got a bit of a schedule going now, which is so the first Wednesday of each month we're in Denmark.
1: Right.
0: At the Community Resource Centre.
1: Yeah.
0: There between 10 and 12. The second Wednesdays we're in Mount Barker at their Community Resource Centre as well, a library there. Third week is Albany. So we're at the public library between 10 and 12. And in Katanning is the latest one we've moving to now.
1: Oh, really? So you are moving out there.
0: Yeah, so that's starting this week.
1: And is that going to be you too?
0: That'll be me, yep.
1: Oh, he's a busy man.
0: I'm getting my kilometres up. So no, and anyone can come and essentially anything about consumer protection. So anything you buy or you sign up for that might go wrong, we can have a chat about it. It could be your tenancy issues. It could be retirement village. It could be a whole range of things you want to chat about.
1: There you go, people. He is on the mark. And he's very nice to talk to. He's a real sweetie. So, yes, that was Albany. And their sessions, the next session is the 21st of October, I believe. Is that right?
0: The Albany is the 21st of October, for sure.
1: Yeah, so there we go. And for the other details for Denmark, Mount Barker and Katanning, if you want to know anything, you can always give me a ring here and I will let you know. Or you can ring Chad at Consumer Protection. And thank you so much, Chad, for coming in today.
0: Great. Thanks, Wendy.
1: And I believe he's going to be going on a holiday. So don't know when we'll see you again.
0: I'm escaping for a couple of weeks, but I'll be back soon.
1: The poor man's been told he has to take holidays. I know. You're all these people that are sitting there at work going, oh, why can't they save down me to go on a holiday? So, there we go. Well, thank you so much, Chad, for coming in and talking to us. That's absolutely fabulous. So let's put on a little bit more music. And bye, Chad.
0: Bye.

that a pretty song? That's Sherry Austin, and she's an Australian former actress and country singer, and that's a very pretty song, and that came out in 1998 and was one of the Country Music Award winners at Tamworth. Now the time is 24 minutes past 11, and what am I going to play now? You Raise Me Up, it's a fabulous song, and this is sung by Josh Groban, and he's from LA in the US, and this is from his album Closer.

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the great Stevie Nicks from 1981. Time is 27 minutes to 12. I can't believe we've got that far already. And we'll stick with the lassies. A little bit of Helpless from Katie Lang. Yes, great Canadian singer from her LP Hymns of the 49th Parallel.

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Well, that was a lassie from Queensland, and her name is Lynn Botel, and she's won over 10 golden guitars, and that was called The One You Love. Now, guess who's in the building? Yes, our Sophia is in the building, ready to take over at 12 o'clock with Jukebox, of course. So I can't wait to pick her brain and find out what she's going to play for us this afternoon. It's always a real mixed bag when Sophia's here. But until that time, we shall continue spinning the tricks. And Key Largo, I'm sure you remember that song. It's sung by Bertie Higgins. Now, it came out in 1982, but it was actually based on the 1948 film Lauren Bacall, Humphrey Bogart. Yes, we remember it well. And, well, what can you say? Key Largo, Bertie Higgins.

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Well, isn't that a great new song? That's Keith Urban with Michael McDonald singing along with him. And yes, two great singers there, that's for sure. That's called We Go Back. I will play that again. The time is 11 minutes to 12, and time for a bit of Shakira. I haven't played her for a long time. This is the Colombian lady with the hips, and this is called Whenever, Wherever, and it was written by her and Gloria Estefan.

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Oh, one of those songs that you just can't keep your feet still when you listen to it. That's Bucks Fizz from back in 1981. And that song actually won Eurovision for England back in that year. Yes, well, quite deservedly so. I can imagine that is a real Eurovision song. Nothing like a toe tapper. Well, it is time for me to vacate the chair and leave you with Sophia with Jukebox. And I must say a thank you to Ian because he's been manning the office and bringing me my cups of coffee. Very much appreciated, Ian. So, bye for now. I'll be back tomorrow with the 60s and 70s, of course, from 3 o'clock to 5 o'clock, and back next Monday with some more All Sorts. Going out today with a little bit of Stevie Wonder and Paul McCartney, Ebony and Ivory. Bye for now.

coming into land on another edition of Jukebox for another Monday afternoon. A very good afternoon to you on this beautiful, glorious day we have in the Great Southern. I'm Sophia. We are together now until 3 o'clock and enjoying a host of great music along the way. I do hope to enjoy it with you. Starting off with the Family Shoveler Band from the Kimberley of Western Australia and their 2023 release, Blind Man. I love that deadly reggae-infused track of 3 years back. Beautiful music from the band. They were introduced to music from an early age, playing in their community of Bidjadanga, 180 kilometres south of Broome. And more West Australian sounds in the mix on the playlist today. Thank you so much, Wendy. Always a pleasure to follow on from you and your happy-go-lucky self. Really enjoyed that Bucks Fizz memory from way back when. Certainly a foot tapper indeed. Well, it's 19.4 degrees right now in Albany, heading for a top of 21. We'll see the winds lighten as the afternoon wears on. Right now, it's a north-northwesterly wind at 13 kilometres an hour, gusting a little higher at 22, and the humidity sitting on 63, with a high UV index in place. Saturday in Denmark was very windy, and I believe it was the same over here. So it's nice to have a bit of relief from that wind. Around the Great Southern region today, Denmark, 21. We've got Bremer Bay with a top of 25. Ngawangerup and Jeremungup, 24 degrees. A beautiful spring afternoon to enjoy. Well, let's get this jukebox playlist rolling, shall we? 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

First of many 80s tracks in the mix here on Jukebox today. And what a good one it is too, from 1986, celebrating its 40th year of release. That's The Stranglers and Always the Sun. And these guys formed back in 1974. I believe they're still going strong. Dreamtime was the album, and track one was that song from The Stranglers there. And Sputnik Sweetheart out of Canberra gave us a summery vibe called Still Water, a song about being trapped in day-to-day monotony, treading water to stay afloat. Does that sound like you today? Well, I do hope the music will help you along and get you moving and grooving and all things in between. For the next 3 hours, yes, going through to 3 o'clock with and all things in between. For the next 3 hours, yes, going through to 3 o'clock with

love to know. 0483 951 009 is the text line. Well, let's now travel to the 90s, the mid-90s, in fact, and coming from her third album, Jagged Little Pill, the queen of alternate rock angst, Alanis Morissette. Track one, All I Really Want.

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1978 was the year of that release. The Rolling Stones, of course, and a little bit of a disco flavour to that tune, Miss You, and the first single from the album Some Girls, their 14th album of that year, 1978, and love Bill Wyman's bass guitar throughout that song. Awesome to play for you here on Jukebox. Alanis Morissette at the top of that set of two with All I Really Want. And that was the last song written for Jagged Little Pill. And as I mentioned, the opening track on the album. She's a Canadian recording artist, still making music. She's had a family since. But she was 20 when that album dropped. And found it hard to actually find a record label to release the album on. However, she came across Madonna's Maverick Records, and the rest is history. The album was absolutely huge, and maybe you've got a copy in your collection from 1995. I did have a copy, but I actually got really sick of it, so I gave it away. But it's okay to enjoy every now and again the music of Jagged Little Pill. Time is 29 minutes past 12 o'clock. You're tuned into Jukebox here on Great Southern FM, and we're into the first of 3 hours of music I've got in the mix for you. And this first hour is a bit more upbeat and tempo, and still to come in this first hour, we're going to enjoy some music from the Black Keys, Noel Gallagher's High Flying Birds, Fanny Lumsden's in there, and Company of Strangers as well. A few more others to enjoy too before we hit 1 o'clock. The Albany Community Foundation has a new initiative called Rehome. 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The text line again, 0409 165 008. Well, we have reached our top of 21. In Albany right now, 59% in humidity, and the wind north-northwesterly at 19 kilometres an hour, gusting to 25. There is a high UV index in place, and the satellite picture shows a fair amount of cloud heading our way, but still glorious sunshine, and actually being out in it's quite warm. So, yeah. If you've got fur friends, fur family, park in the shade, put the windows down if you have to bring them out with you. Otherwise, leave them at home in the nice cool. Let's stay in that year, 1975 now, and enjoy some music from Olivia Newton-John.

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1: Caught you? Doing what?
0: You know, I was alone.
2: 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Another one of life's guilty pleasures.

0: Who would have thought Noel Gallagher would be doing that kind of music way back in the 90s when they were with, well, the Oasis Invasion. He went solo after 2009 and formed his High Flying Birds. And that song, Keep On Reaching, remixed by The Reflex Revision, and was released back in 2017, coming from his third solo album, Who Built the Moon? Love the elements of funk and groove and gospel in that track, so far removed from the Oasis sound, but I love it. And it was such a joy to come across that years back. A Little More Love from Olivia Newton-John from her Totally Hot album of 1978. That was the lead single, and it became a worldwide hit for the then 32-year-old, written and produced by her longtime collaborator and friend, John Farrar. And can you believe it's been 4 years since her passing? Amazing. Time has just flown by. Speaking of time, it's 19 minutes before 1 o'clock, and we are deep into this first hour of Jukebox here on Great Southern FM. Coming back in a moment with the Black Keys.
1: Sometimes in the wee hours of the night, you want a little bit of company and to listen to some of that music you remember so well. That's where I come in. Hi, I'm Clyde. And I'll guide you on a magical musical tour of all of those songs that mean so much to all of us. 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

That song is just so much fun, and 7 years on, I just continue to enjoy it so much. Fanny Lumsden and her band, The Thrill Seekers, and Peed in the Pool. That's a country folk confessional song, if ever there was one. I love the lyrics of that song. And coming from her Fallow album, her third album of 2019, Fanny Lumsden comes from the Upper Murray region of New South Wales and has become one of Australia's premier singer-songwriters, carving out her very own niche within the folk country music scene and travelling around the country, spreading the love with her music. Hope you enjoyed it. The Black Keys got your feet tapping, didn't they? And singing along, no doubt. Lonely Boy. I actually revisited the video of that, which was, well, the song was released 15 years back now, but it made the guy in it quite famous, Derek Tuggle. He was just, meant to be an extra for the video. He ended up becoming the main man of the video. And when I first came across it one late night on Rage, I thought he was a part of the band. I didn't know anything about the band at all at that time. But yes, he's gone on to work with the Black Keys again. Along with Pharrell Williams, he appears in his Happy video as well. But that's a great song from the El Camino album for the Black Keys, the US Ohio duo. 9 minutes left of this first hour of Jukebox. Let's continue now with The Company of Strangers, which was a musical project of Daryl Braithwaite, James Rain, and produced by Simon Hussey, a fellow Ozcrawl bandmate. Here it is, Motor City, right here on Jukebox.

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2: Well, here we are at the tail end of the first hour of Jukebox, and taking us to the 1 o'clock news, the sound of the Smiths. How Soon Is Now from 1985. Catch you on the other side of the 1 o'clock news for more Jukebox.

Enjoying some more West Australian sounds courtesy of the Browhorn Orchestra, or as they were known 10 years back when that was released, the Brow. Just simple, the Brow. And that was a horn-heavy hip-hop party track called The Mantra. They're an award-winning band from Fremantle, and in their time together they shared stages with big names like Arrested Development, De La Soul and Public Enemy. And I've had the pleasure of seeing them live, and they're fabulous. On a hiatus though at the moment, unfortunately, but well, we've reached hour two of Jukebox, and that means we're going to dance, you and I. We're going to enjoy some grooves and shake it all about. Well, I hope to anyway, and love to have your company along the way. Checking in quickly with the weather. We have our maximum of 21 right now in Albany, with the humidity sitting on 57% and the wind northwesterly at 22 kilometres an hour, gusting to 32. That's picked up in the last half an hour. There is a high UV index in place. And checking out the great southern towns of Jerramungup and Wangerup, they're going to enjoy 24 degrees today. Bremer Bay a bit higher with 25. And Denmark Town, 21 degrees, along with Mount Barker. There you go. And we are off and running with the weatherman. This is Eddie Benjamin coming from Sydney, and a 2022 track for him.

Oh, wow. It is ice cream weather now, isn't it? That was Tori Amos from the late 90s and her track Raspberry Swirl, coming from her fourth album From the Choir Girl Hotel. And just checking out her discography, she released her 18th album back in May this year called In Times of Dragons. Her latest... for the 63-year-old American artist, a classically trained pianist and mezzo-soprano vocal range she has. I love her edgy sound, though. That was a great dance song from 1998. And paired that with Eddie Benjamin, coming out of Bondi in Sydney, and Weatherman. Great pop release from 2022, and the title track of his second EP as well. He's been making waves overseas in America, collaborating with the likes of Earth, Wind and Fire, Shawn Mendes and Sia, an impressive young Australian artist. And proud to play Australian music here on Jukebox. Time now is 18 minutes past 1 o'clock. Hope you're doing well on this Monday, the 21st of September. If you'd like to get in touch, I'd love to hear from you. 0483 951 009. Thank you to Bill who rang in, and we'll have that song for you from John Lennon in the last hour, Bill. And big thanks for Bob, one of our fabulous presenters who popped his head in the door as well not so long ago. All right. Are you looking for a new hobby with a challenge? Well, the Albany Model Aero Club might be just the thing you're looking for. 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

Oh, don't they do a great cover of that Black Box song? That's the fabulous Bamboos out of Melbourne with Kylie Oldest handling the vocals there. And their version, well, that was released on their 10th album, Hard Up, of 2021, and doing a fabulous job with that song, which was originally released back in 1989. And I like the original just as much, but the vocals on the original kind of get annoying after a while, whereas Kylie's you can deal with. Anyway, first up, from the 80s, the Jacksons gave us Torture. Michael and Jermaine Jackson trading vocals on that 1984 release from the Victory album. A great song to dance to. And Tito Jackson, love his solo guitar work on that song as well. Well, 1:30, and we'll have a quick weather check-in now. I'm checking out what's been going on in the last half an hour. We remain at 21 degrees and the humidity sitting nicely on 58%. The wind northwesterly at 20 kilometres an hour, gusting to 25. Our UV index of high is in place right now. And a bit of cloud cover as I look out the window here on North Road. Just covering that sun for a bit, but still nice and warm and enjoyable out there. I hope you're making the most of the day and enjoying the sounds along the way. We're now going to have a double play coming from the 70s, and we're going to start with the Commodores and their song, Brick House.

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2: Lucifer, son of the morning, I'm gonna chase you out of earth.

Mixing it up with some reggae dub there from Lee Scratch Perry, a Jamaican record producer, singer-songwriter, working with many in the business for a very long time, including Bob Marley and the Wailers, producing for them. But he was a pioneer in the 70s in the development of dub, and that was a song called Disco Devil of 1979. He was in fact making music right up until his death in 2021 at the age of 85, doing a fabulous job there. Love that song. And from 1977 we heard the Commodores and their cheeky funk hit at that, called Brick House. Well, let's continue on, and back to Australia we go with Melbourne singer-songwriter Amelia. This is her debut single of 2018, Feel.

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Oh, I love that song. Somebody Else's Guy from 1984, reveling in post-disco there with Jocelyn Brown. What a voice this American singer has. And she seems to pop up in all sorts of places, collaborating with a lot of different artists over the years. But in a solo capacity there for that release of 1984. She went on the following year to become backup singer for Culture Club when they were touring, and then featured on their 1986 album From Luxury to Heartache. And George Michael happened to sample that song, Somebody Else's Guy, for his big dance hit in the 90s called Too Funky. Awesome to hear. Oh, that song again, Somebody Else's Guy. And didn't it go so well with Amelia's song Feel, her new age disco for the 21st century, which came out of the year 2018. 13 minutes left of hour two of Jukebox, and I hope you've been dancing along to the music and enjoying it as well. Love to have your company. Let's keep the disco flavour going just a little bit longer. And who does it really well but Sophie Ellis-Bextor?

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Returning to the 90s with Sydney Trio, single Gun Theory, and their hit of 1994 called Fall. Some ethereal electronic dance. As we wind down this second hour, Sophie Ellis-Bextor at the top of that set of two. And music gets the best of me. Indeed, I love it. Hope you're enjoying the mix today here on Jukebox. Going out with some Breakbot, French musician, DJ producer, The Less I Know from 2022. One more hour of Jukebox on the way after the 2 o'clock news.

Kicking off the third and final hour of Jukebox for this Monday with the sounds of Kait, a Papua New Guinean-born artist now based in Melbourne, and her song from 2019, Miss Shiny. She was only 21 when she released that single, and she picked up an ARIA for it, for Best R&B Soul release of that year. I love her expressive vocals and crossing many genres, hip-hop to jazz, with her music flavour. And we will see in this final hour the tempo taken down quite a bit from the first and second hour. Yeah, we're just going to mellow out, you and I, and chill. We've got another track from the mid-80s from Loose Ends, and Quincy Jones and Phil Collins team up. That's coming up very soon. Some Sade, Rene Geyer, Ben Folds 5, Corinne Bailey Ray, and much more as well. Hope you'll enjoy it with me here on Jukebox. Love to have your company. Well, to the weather, we check in. 18.9 right now is the reading from the Albany Airport, 69% in humidity, and the wind south-southwesterly at 19 kilometres an hour, gusting to 22. The UV index of high remains in place. Checking out tomorrow's forecast for Tuesday, the 22nd of September. Can you believe we're just towards the end of another month? A cloudy day ahead with a medium chance of showers, most likely in the afternoon and evening. They're saying around 40% at this stage. Light winds becoming southeasterly, 15 to 20 kilometres an hour in the middle of the day, and then becoming light in the evening. Well, tonight we're going to get down to 13 and reach up, we hope, to a top of 18 degrees for Tuesday. That's how it's looking right now. And on we go with some more Perth music for you. This is Six Piece, who call themselves Web Rumours, and their 2019 track called IOUs.

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What a gorgeous collaboration that is. Quincy Jones and Phil Collins on vocals there. Do Nothing Till You Hear From Me. And that was taken from Quincy Jones's 1995 album, Q's Juke Joint. Now, the song originated as a 1940 instrumental by Duke Ellington and became a big hit back then. Lyrics were later added by American songwriter Bob Russell, and the song has been performed by a host of musical artists since, and Gerald Albright handles that gorgeous jazz saxophone there, and Gerald Albright handles that gorgeous jazz saxophone there.

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Nothing like injecting a bit of Sade into your afternoon, I reckon. Still sounds so good. Some smooth jazz on a Monday. And The Sweetest Taboo, the lead single from the second album of Sade's called Promise. I've still got the tapes at home. I just can't get rid of them. I was such a massive fan of Sade back in the 80s, and I remain so. But yeah, just always nice to enjoy a random play of a Sade song. What's your favourite? That one came from 1985. Oh, peak time for the band back then. And Loose Ends, another British soul band, and their song Hanging on a String, Contemplating. The first UK band to top the US R&B chart with that song. And that was also from the mid-80s, 1984. You're listening to the sounds of Jukebox on a Monday afternoon. It's where you'll find me. We've got to 2:30. Having a quick look at the weather now. And 17.5 degrees at the moment. It's gone down in temperature in the last half an hour. 72% in humidity, and the wind south-southwesterly at 19 kilometres an hour, gusting to 25. Taking a look at Tuesday's forecast, a cloudy day with a medium chance of showers, most likely in the afternoon and evening. Light winds becoming southeasterly, 15 to 20 kilometres an hour in the middle of the day, and then becoming light in the evening. Tonight's minimum is 13 degrees and a top of 18 forecast for tomorrow. Let's now enjoy the sounds of Renee Geyer from 1977.

Fabulous release there from Vance Joy, coming from his In Our Own Sweet Time album of 2022. He originally wrote that song in late 2019, and the song became the starting point for the album released post-COVID times. I played You Don't Fade. And Renee Geyer, a beautiful song, one of my favourite songs from her, Stairs and Whispers from 1977, coming from her Moving Along album of that year, her fourth album. And there's another artist we've been without now for 3 years, passing away at a very young age of 69. Well, I'll be moving along come 3 o'clock because Chris is in the chair. He's got his show Offbeat and broadcasting right here in the studios of Great Southern FM. So keep it tuned, won't you, to 100.9. Got a few songs to squeeze in between now and then, though. The time, we've got 20 minutes left together of Jukebox, and let's fill it well. And dive into some Ben Folds 5 now from 1997, Selfless, Cold and Composed.

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0: Beautiful voice she has too, Corinne Bailey-Ray, English singer, songstress, and her song Like a Star coming out of the year 2005. It was the lead single of her self-titled debut album, which debuted at number one in the UK. And Ben Folds Five, first up in that set of two from 1997, and that brilliant album Whatever and Ever Amen, full of awesome tracks just like that one I played, Selfless, Cold and Composed, and that piano of Ben Folds front and center. They were an American trio. Ben Folds continues on musically, and he celebrated his 60th birthday on the 12th of September. Time now is 9 minutes to 3 o'clock, and coming back with the chilled sounds of Bent.
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2: 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I'm Scott Leary, MLA, member for Albany.

This has been another edition of Jukebox. Many thanks for your company. Thank you, Jackie, for getting in touch, and Bill too. I'm Sophia, signing out for another edition of Jukebox and taking a brief hiatus. I'll catch you next month. Stay safe and stay happy. Here's a song from John Lennon and spreading that message of peace. Enjoy. Bye-bye.

Good afternoon. You're listening to Offbeat with Chris. I'm here for the next couple of hours, 3 till 5 o'clock this evening. Many thanks to Sophia for keeping the airwaves up and running for the last 3 hours with a nice mix of music. As usual, we'll get on with the weather forecast. And in Albany right now, it is 18.6 degrees. Winds are southwesterly at 22 kilometres an hour with gusts up to 28 kilometres an hour. Humidity is 69%. The UV index is 6. Barometric pressure is 1020.5 hectopascals, and we've had no rain since 9 a.m. The forecast for the rest of today is partly cloudy, winds westerly 20 to 25 kilometres an hour, tending southwesterly 15 to 25 kilometres an hour in the early afternoon, and then becoming light in the evening. Looking ahead in Albany, Tuesday will be cloudy with a low of 12 and a top of 18, Wednesday cloudy 13 to 18, and did I say Wednesday? Yes. Wednesday cloudy, 13 to 18, and Thursday partly cloudy with temperatures between 11 and 19. Elsewhere around the region tomorrow, Denmark shower or two with a minimum of 10 and a max of 18. Bremer Bay cloudy with a minimum of 13 and a max of 20. Narangarup up cloudy with a minimum of 10 and a max of 22. Jerramung up cloudy with a minimum of 10 and a max of 22, and Mount Barker shower or two with a minimum of 8 and a max of 18. And carrying on now, I have General Public playing General Public.

0: Meet Trevor.
1: G'day.
0: Trev thinks he's a kitchen pro and doesn't bother with instructions.
1: Who needs instructions? I've got instincts.
0: Instincts, huh? Trev just cooked a chicken at 15 degrees for 10 minutes.
1: Why is it still clucking?
0: Cooking instructions and cooking temperatures matter. So, to avoid serving chicken tartare, it pays to look before you cook.
1: Fine, what does it say on the... Oh.
0: Remember, read the label and look before you cook.

That was a nice little tune there by The Church, and quite enjoyed that one. Next track coming up, we have Susie and the Banshees, and this track they're going to play, it was also a hit for the Pretenders, and it's Dear Prudence.

16 again by the Buzzcocks. Okay, anyone would like to text in? The number is 0483 951 009. Next track I've got for you is, it's from an Aussie band, The Chats, and this track is called Pub Feed, and it was released back in, oh, not that long ago, 2019. And after this track, I shall just give you some information on this band.

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1: Pub Feed by The Chat, and that's for Jamie and Nada out at Phillips Brook. I was talking to Jamie over the weekend, and he mentioned this group, and they are actually playing in Albany. They're live at the Albany Town Hall on 24th of October. They're going to be joined by Mannequin Death Squad, Sooks, Grand Casual, and Albany's own Packhorse. So this is the fifth and final live at the Town Hall event for 2026. So if you want to get down there, get some tickets and go and have a listen to these guys. Gary Moore now and Fanatical Fascist.

She keeps me humble by A-House. A couple of texts have come in. Chris and the guys at MM Electrical, they've asked for Susie and the Banshees. You must have been on your smoker when I played Dear Prudence, boys. That was a long smoker. They've also asked for Gary Numan and Nine Inch Nails playing Cars. I've only got the Gary Numan version, but I shall play that for you shortly, lads. Okay, 68 Guns by The Alarm.

Bit of Skango by Lee Perry there, and you are listening to Offbeat with Chris, and the time is currently 20 minutes to 4. So I'm going to play Gary Newman track now, and simply called Cars.

0: And that was the Courageous Cat theme by New York Dolls.
1: The Great Southern Noongar Festival is happening 1st of October at Alison Hartman Gardens from 11 till 3. 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

Mitchell House is a vibrant art centre in Mount Barker. 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

Pictures on My Wall, and that's Echo and the Bunnymen. Before that, we had Suburbia by Pet Shop Boys, and of course, Bob Marley track, Rat Race. We're going to go up to the news now with the Bangles' Hazy Shade of Winter, and I'll be with you the other side of the news.

You are listening to Offbeat with Chris. I'm here for the next hour through till 5 p.m. and then Catherine will be taking over. Okay, I'll just give you a quick weather update. In Albany right now, it's 18.2 degrees. Winds are south-southwesterly at 19 kilometres an hour with gusts up to 26 kilometres an hour. Humidity is 67%. The UV index is 6 and the barometric pressure is 1020.7 hectopascals. We've had no rain since 9 a.m. Forecast for the rest of the day is partly cloudy. Winds westerly 20 to 25 kilometres an hour, tending southwesterly 15 to 25 kilometres an hour in the early afternoon and then becoming light in the evening. Looking ahead to in Albany, Tuesday will be cloudy with a low of 12 and a top of 18. Wednesday cloudy, 13 to 18, and Thursday partly cloudy with temperatures between 11 and 19. Elsewhere around the region tomorrow, Denmark shower or two with a minimum of 10 and a max of 18. Bremer Bay cloudy with a minimum of 13, a max of 20. Narangarup cloudy with a minimum of 10 and a max of 22. Jerramunga cloudy with a minimum of 10 and a max of 22. And finally, Mount Barker, you're going to have a shower or two with a minimum of 8 and a max of 18 tomorrow. If anyone wants to SMS in, it is 0483 951 009. I've had one from my mate Bristol Charlie, and he's after a track by the Stranglers. So for you, Charlie, I'm going to play Something Better Change.

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1: You're listening to Offbeat with Chris, and it is currently 26 minutes past 4 in the afternoon. A beautiful sunny afternoon in Albany. Looking out on North Road, there's very, very few clouds out there. It looks really nice. Okay, that was Temptation by New Order. I wanted to play the full track, but it goes for about 7.5 minutes, so I thought I'd better cut it a little bit short.

I thought I'd throw in a UB40 track there. That was My Way of Thinking. And that's for Dan and Fee. They're listening out on their back deck, having probably a glass of wine and a beer each. Okay, what have I got now? Oh, I played this track last week, The Man Who Sold the World, the original by Dave Bowie. And I thought I'd play this week, the one by Nirvana.

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1: Bit of an excess there for you. 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Okay, I've had a couple of texts come in, or a few texts, from Estelle at home. And she wanted me to play an Offspring song. I was just about to load it up and play it for you, Estelle, but she said, scratch that. What about We Didn't Start the Fire by Billy Joel, please? Okay, Estelle, I'll do this for you, but you must feed Ziggy.

And that was a track by Daft Punk. I wonder if you can guess what the name of the song was. Around the World. I think that was the only lyrics they had in the whole song. Okay, we're going to move on now. Just Like Heaven by The Cure.

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Hey, this is Ernie Dingo for RAD, recording artists, actors and athletes against drink driving. Hey, next time you walk to your local for a few drinks, have a plan of how you're going to get home. Now, you might think that sounds dumb, but staggering near a road after you've had a few is not exactly smart either. Before you drink, always make a plan. Arrange a lift home with a friend who won't be drinking, or get them to walk home with you, because we all want you to get home safely.

Niles Barkley, Who's Gonna Save My Soul? That's me, just about done. Catherine's coming on with her cruise control, and she's here for the next couple of hours for you. I'll be back again next week at 3 p.m. through till 5. So if you've got any requests, send them through to me. Okay, I'm going to go out with Birds of Tokyo and Good Lord, and then there'll be the news, and then Catherine. Cheers.

0: 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I just like it.
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5: You're listening to Cruise Control with Catherine. I'm Catherine. This is Cruise Control. Thank you for your company this beautiful Monday afternoon with 9 minutes past five. And, of course, we're talking about the only thing anyone's talking about this week, possibly the most culturally relevant Australian thing to happen since Reagan got on the Olympic stage and did the kangaroo. Yes, of course, I'm talking about Fremantle getting into the finals. Now, I'm not Hutch. I'm not Hutch, and he's probably a lot more knowledgeable on this sort of thing than I am. But what I will say is that I was camping over the weekend at a music festival, and I'm pretty sure there were more people in the pub watching the game than there were at the main stage watching the band. That is saying something. Do you have feelings about this? We've had a lot of West Coast Eagles supporters jumping on the bandwagon and saying, hey, look, at least it's a West Australian team. This hasn't happened since 2013, where the Dockers made it to the grand final and lost to Hawthorn. But will they make it this time around? Did you catch the game? Do you have strong feelings either way? Let me know your thoughts. 0483 951 009. And while you're there, why don't you give me a request? I'm just playing some music. I'm happy for your company. We're cruising on today. Hence the name of the show, Cruise Control. But I like to think that this weekend we are, as West Australians, are going to be unified in beating Queensland. Let's hope for the best. This is some Rolling Stones, Jumping Jack Flash.

0: Coming in with the weather report, we're sitting on 16.4 degrees. Humidity is at 74% with the south to southwesterly wind, 19 kilometres per hour. Tomorrow, you can expect a minimum of 12 and a maximum of 18. The chance of morning fog in the west, medium chance of showers most likely in the afternoon. Light winds becoming south to southeasterly, 15 to 20 kilometres per hour in the middle of the day and then becoming light in the evening. 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
0: You most certainly are listening to 100.9 Great Southern FM, your local radio show. Look, I think Hutch's show on the Saturday is going to be the one to listen to. He's Mr. Sports. He's Mr. Sports. There's a festival actually coming up in Albany this weekend, the Springtime Fling, and I've been working behind the scenes on this wonderful festival, very thankful to have the opportunity to do so. However, part of my job was to book bands and get some street entertainment, buskers, you know, that sort of thing. I can't tell you how many people were like, oh, hi, Kat, thanks for the call. Unfortunately, I'm taking this weekend off because it's the grand final, so I'm not going to be able to perform. Goodbye. Really? I'm not sure if this is going to be the game that stops the nation. I mean, there's been a lot of people have waited a long time for this to happen. And I'm looking forward. I've been a Freo supporter since day one. Since day one. I've always loved Fremantle, partly because it's purple and I love purple, but I always go for the underdog. I like you know, the small guy. I like betting on the one that everyone kind of goes, eh, really? And like, yeah, that's mine. I'm in their corner. I'm going for the little guy. But it has, and I think it will have a massive knock-on effect on everyone's availability over the weekend and possibly the next day. What are the, I'm not a betting person. I don't really gamble at all. But I'm like, what are the odds? What are we feeling? Are we thinking that this is going to go our way, or is this going to be just like the letdown of the century? Maybe you've been on social media the past couple of days, but there was footage of Fremantle, the streets of Fremantle, as everyone's watching the game, and just how packed they are, and buses are trying to get down the street, and there's a wave of people having to like inch these buses through. What is going to happen? Will there be riots if Fremantle don't win? Or are we, as Fremantle supporters, used to disappointment? No, I'm not putting that out there. I'm going to go boys. You've got this. No pressure. It's just, you know, the biggest weekend in Australia. Everybody's eyes are going to be watching you. And if you muck this one up, don't know if you're going to be welcome back, mate. That's all I'm saying. No, a joke. Let's play. The boys are back in town.

My Sharona by The Knack. You're listening to Cruise Control with Catherine. We're going to keep that music coming. If you've got a request, send it my way. Otherwise, you're in safe hands.

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2: One fish, two fish, red fish, blue fish. I do not like green eggs and ham. I do not like them. Sam, I am. Fish has jumped on to the SMS line 0483951009 and has left some words of wisdom saying, hello, Catherine. And I'd like to say, hello, fish, blue fish, red fish, green fish, two fish. I do not like green eggs and ham. Thank you so much for joining this wonderful show. I'm having a lot of fun. That was a bit of ZZ Top. ZZ Top with Sharp Dressed Man. Look, those men have one thing that I appreciate above all else, and those are very healthy beards. I'm pretty sure one of the members unfortunately passed away very recently. Yeah, that was a bit sad. We've lost quite a few wonderful musicians and actors and performers recently, so it is a bit sad. Hits us all. You know, it's a big world, but the music side and being a performer, it's a little bit smaller. We all are touched by different things. So I thought, you know, a fitting thing to play a bit of ZZ Top. Keep us going. Sometimes you just got to, like, deal with the sad and just keep moving forward and hold each other close. So let's just keep on with the music. But, you know, thank you, though, for checking in and saying hello. It's lovely to see your name pop up on the group chat, 0483951009. Until then, I've got some Huey Lewis and the News to keep me company. It's Hip to be Square.

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What I like about you, you tune into Great Southern FM. Hey, it's Catherine. This is Cruise Control. We're playing some good music. Get those toes tapping as we wind down Monday evening. Of course, we've got great Patrick coming up. He's coming in from 7 o'clock, so make sure you're not going anywhere. A night full of good music. Oh, you must be tuned into Great Southern FM. 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
4: A bit of Pink Floyd for your Monday afternoon. I always love to tell this story. Back in the day, back when I was a young girl, I was on a Facebook marketplace, and I saw the best bargain I've ever seen, which was the entire discography, can't not say that word, but every single Pink Floyd CD for $20. Not $20 each, mind you. No. $20 for the whole thing. So I could not act quick enough. I was the first in line. I got it. I got the address, and you know, I got the phone number, and we're like, oh, just meet me over here. So meet the lovely lady over there, and she's like, oh yes, I'm just going through some of my husband's CDs. He's not using them. I saw these, and I thought I might as well just sell them as a set. $20 should be fine. Now, I'm playing it cool as a cucumber. I am playing it so cool. I'm like, oh, yeah, $20. And my hand is shaking as I'm passing over the crisp $20 note, and my other hand there shaking as I'm receiving all of these CDs. And I'm just like, take the money. Don't say anything, Catherine. Just take the money and take the CDs. No. But that was possibly the best Facebook Marketplace deal I have ever had to date. And it's going to be hard to replicate that one. There is a CD I'm interested in. I used to have it, but I don't have it anymore. It's gotten lost along the way. And that is the Monty Python sing-along CD. I know it exists. I bought it back at Mr. Money back in the day. And somewhere along the way, it's gotten lost. I've still got the case. I can't find the CD. If you have a copy of the Monty Python Sings CD and you'd like to part with it, I've got $20 here and a packet of Tim Tams. Look, I'm going to manifest it. Someone might have it. Who knows? If it's meant to be, it's meant to be. But I did recently look up the value of those CDs, like first edition CDs, the whole set, and like I'm looking at like $500 worth of CDs that can never be replaced. yeah, right place, right time. Now, I hope that man can forgive me. I knew what I was doing. I knew what I was receiving. I knew exactly what I was receiving, and I knew exactly how cheap I was getting it for. That poor lady. Oh, it's just my husband's rooting around in his CD collection. He's not using them anymore. I'm sure he doesn't want this entire collection of Pink Floyd CDs. Oh, no. Here's $20. Oh, I'll buy him a milkshake. Anyway, let's keep on with the music. It's 6 o'clock. It's a beautiful Monday. Let's get the beat up and have a good feeling.

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1: Oh, bang on 6 o'clock this beautiful Monday afternoon. Let's have a quick squizzy at the weather. Currently sitting on 15.7 degrees. Humidity is at 78%. With a south to south easterly wind, 17 kilometres per hour. Tomorrow, you can expect a minimum of 12 and a maximum of 18. Cloudy with the chance of fog in the morning. Medium chance of showers, most likely in the afternoon. Light winds becoming south to south easterly, 15 to 20 kilometres per hour in the middle of the day, and then becoming light in the evening. There's a 70% chance of rain, and the UV index is high. 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

Don't Hold Back the Pop Bellies, Australian band. They came to Albany quite a few years ago now, but they were pretty good. You're listening to Cruise Control with Catherine. We've got some Fingers Mitchell Cullen coming up right now.

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So you are with the greatest, fabulous Australian musician. Not just musician, she writes so many songs for so many other artists. And then I think one day she's like, you know what, I want to start singing some of these songs. Thank you very much. And that's what exactly what she's done. You're listening to Cruise Control with Catherine. We've got 12 bars and guitars coming up at 7. So that's always worth a listen when Patrick comes into the studio. Until then, we're going to keep on keeping on. I'm just enjoying tonight's show. I'm listening to the music I love with the people I love. I'm so thrilled that you've joined me for this episode of Cruise Control. Next is a bit of international love with Pitbull.

0: You're listening to Cruise Control. That was the ABC News theme remixed. What an odd thing to find. I found that one and I thought I had to share it with you because it's such an outlandish song, but here we are. Here we are. We're going to keep on going as it is currently 21 minutes to 7. There's more music from Pendulum coming right up after this.
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1: Listening to Cruise Control, it's 6:45, it's beautiful Monday, and we've had a request coming in from Dan the Man himself, and I'm more than happy to be able to acquiesce this request. One of my favourite bands. They're actually touring. And I say band, he's a DJ who's been on the scene for decades. You know him as Fatboy Slim. And I know this one's going to absolutely hit that spot. We've been playing some good dance music tonight. So this one goes out to the one and only Dan. This is Praise You by Fatboy Slim.

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1: Fatboy Slim touring Australia in the upcoming months with a brand new album coming out in just a little under 4 days. I know I'll be excited to listen to that one of my favourite artists. Thank you so much for your request, Dan. We're going to keep on with the music before the man, the myth and the legend comes on. Of course, that's Patrick, 12 bars and guitars from 7.

Hey, brother, Vici. And that means we're down to the pointy end of the show. It has been so lovely to be able to spend some time with you this beautiful Monday evening. I will be back on Thursday night for Catherine's Big Fat Pub Quiz. It is like a regular pub quiz, except there's no pub. And you get a side of chips and salad. I got a little bit of flack last quiz because I made the questions too hard. That's okay. I don't mind. I'm thinking that this quiz, we're going to do something a little bit different, something completely out of character for me. Yeah, if you would like to test your knowledge on none other than the Fremantle Dockers, jump on in for Thursday night from 9 p.m. and see if you can take home the glory. Our current reigning champion has not let me forget it. He has not let me forget it. Won three in a row. Three in a row. We thought it couldn't be done, yet here he is, and he won the last quiz by half a point. Half a point, and he has definitely not let me forget it. But I'm going to be giving him a run for his money. Join me on Thursday. I'll be starting at 8, finishing at 10, and I hope to have your company then. I'll say good night. You're in safe hands, of course, Patrick, with his 12 bars and guitars is coming up straight after this, so you don't have to fret. Thank you so much for joining. I appreciate spending this time together. Remember, be kind to yourself, be kind to other people, because you just never know who needs it.

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6: Indeed, literally. It's just gone 7 o'clock. It's 2 minutes past. Thanks to Catherine for the last couple. I'm here for the next couple, so see how we go. Firstly, quick squeeze at the Weathertron. He's telling me we're looking for 12 degrees tonight. It's currently 15. Possible shower tomorrow at 17. Outlook for Wednesday here in town. Showers at 18. Thursday for Old Albs. That'd be showers, but they're increasing in 20. So there you are. I think we need to keep going with that high energy, and here's just the bloke to do it, Johnny Winter, doing the classic Shake Your Money Maker.

0: There he goes, Joe Louis Walker, and I'm not messing around. Johnny Winter, as I said, opened up with the old standard, just about, Shake Your Money Maker. Mm. It's got to be 80 or so years old now, that track. Mm. Anyway, have a bit of a breather, as I've been known to do, and come back with a bit more. I'm thinking maybe some BB King, how's that?
1: If you're an animal lover, then the Albany Animal Welfare Op Shop is the place for you to go. 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If anyone is interested in fostering or wanting to adopt a pet, you're welcome to go in and talk to the friendly staff. They are located at 110B Chester Pass Road. 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

0: Here he is, Robert Cray, doing Trick or Treat. As promised, B.B. King before that with I've Gotta Leave This Woman. I love the first verse. He says, when he first met her, she treated me like I was B.B. King. There you are. Well, it's 19 minutes past 7 o'clock. You're on Great Southern FM 100.9, your local community radio station. And we're just getting started with 12 bars and guitars. Breather of Breathers, and I'll be back in a tick.
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Started off there with Jimmy Smith, the old master of the B3, the mighty B3 organ, and Only In It for the Money with vocals provided by Dr. John. They're both in the big blues jam in the sky now. And just there you heard from Kentucky Headhunters, and you're probably wondering, why am I playing country rock? Well, it is 12 bar for a start. And the pianist, the keys, the one and only Johnny Johnson, Chuck Berry's player and blues man himself. And they put out an album with him, and it's all blues. It's hilarious and it's good. And they play some tune down, some like some E flat, even some D tunings, and it's really low and chunky and really mean, nasty blues. Some of it's great. The Kentucky Headhunters with Johnny Johnson. Yeah, chuck it down. 7:29. Might keep rolling along, I reckon. What else would you do? Play some more blues. Yeah, here's a bit of fun. Gotta have fun. A.C. Reid and Bonnie, the tenor sax man, and Bonnie Raitt on slide and harmonies. Tune's called She's Fine.

0: There he goes, old the clap man himself, Eric Clapton, and Minnow Frisco Blues. And before Eric, we had, as I said, Bonnie Raitt ably assisting AC Reed on She's Fine. You know, I'm having a bit of trouble here. I'm trying to announce through all my Kit Kat. You guys, you two brothers, you are well awesome. Thanks so much. Yeah, look, I know you know who you are, so awesome. Okay, keep things rolling along. Back for a breather, as I've been known to do. Back with a bit more after this. It's 21 to 8.
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Here he goes, Johnny Lang and Angel of Mercy. Kind of wish he kept going. He meandered. He's doing all right, though, old Johnny. I think he's doing TV hosting or something now. One of the trillions of TV networks in the US, so just about anyone can be on TV these days over there. There's so many channels. Anywho, to keep things rolling along, here's Robin Ford. Dabbled in jazz, modern jazz guitar, but it's probably where he lives. But whenever he visits the blues, oh my gosh, he knocks you out of the park. Here's a nice fast one from him called Tired of Talking, Good Shuffle.

0: You hear Robin Ford in The Thin Blue Line. Oh, sorry, The Blue Line. I'm getting mixed up with that TV show. Oh, I used to be a real TV brain when I was a kid, so there you are. It's lingering. Anyway, it's 10 to 8. Back in a sec.
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0: It's from WA, complete with Grammy Award winning slide player, what do you call those things, pedal steel player and vocalist being Lucky Oceans. That's the Zydecats from a while ago now, a long time ago now, and Train Called the Blues. That just cruised along, didn't it? Anyway, it's a minute past eight here on Great Southern FM 100.9, your local community radio station. With me, Patrick, and we're in the middle of 12 bars and guitars. Blues and boogie woogie. And to mark the halfway point, let's have a squeeze of the Weathertron. He's over there. Hey, Weath. Well, the slightest of flight changes in the last hour. But for Tuesday here in town, we're looking for 12 tonight. It's currently 14. And possible shower in 17 tomorrow. The outlook for Wednesday here in Albania, that'll be your showers. Who knew? Showers in 18. Thursday for Albany, showers increasing in 20. Yes, it's that crossover time in the growing cycle, isn't it, where you get heat rain, heat rain, heat rain, and you have to mow your lawn every 2.5 weeks. Yeah, could think of worse things. Keep things rolling, as I like to say. Here's Brian Fraser Trio from the East Coast. And this is a fun little story called One Eye on the Mountain.
1: See, I was walking down to a friend's creek, man. I was just filling in some time, trying to dodge a

0: Thank you.
1: Here's another one that's borderline my criteria for blues, but it was a blues song and they've just bogan'd the guts out of it. Legendary Billy Thorpe and the Aztecs performance at 70, just looking up the screen, 1, I'll say 72, Sunbury. The first one, anyway. And, Mud City it was, just like the one I went up to in Bindoon, Mud Central. Couple of days, about 3 or 4 days of mud, it's enough time. In fact, it's probably too much time. When I went that year, they had Chain, my favourite band. The Alligators were there, all sorts of games going on, including Harley's doing burnouts on the main stage. Of course there were, you know. 1987, that was. Because I'm old. And so there you are. And then Brian Fraser, as I said earlier, with One Eye on the Mountain. It's 8:10. Back in a tick with one more.
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There they go, Les Karski, the Nervous Investors, everyone's favourite down here. And another witty one from Les called Mouse to Mouse. Anyway, it's 14 and a half minutes past. I'm going to call it quarter past. It's time for the Christian Quarter. Brought to you by Kit Kat, apparently, tonight. That's awesome. Really awesome. And start off tonight with one track from Mark Farner, Margaret Becker, doing the song that Mark Farner originally did with Grand Funk, and he's just changed a word or two, and it sounds brilliant now. Here's Mark Farner, Some Kind of Wonderful.

0: There they go, Mark Farner with a bit of Margaret Becker chucked in there for good measure, and Some Kind of Wonderful. It's, let's call it 20 minutes past eight. Back in the tick with bit more of the Christian Quarter.
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Yeah.

There he goes, Reverend Jesse Dixon. And June, either written by or made, at least made famous by, Manhattan Transfer and Operator. Well, get rolling along with tonight's Christian Quarter. Got one more track for you. I think we'll have a listen to Larry Howard, good old Laz. Haven't heard from him for a few weeks. Oh no, last week, whatevs. He's Larry. And love will make you change your ways. It will, I promise you.

0: Here he goes. Poor old lads, Larry Howard, and Love Will Make You Change Your Ways. That wraps it up indeed for the Christian Quarter for this week. Brought to you by a certain wafer biscuit covered in a lovely Nestle. Well, I can't say that brand name either, can I? Chocolate coating. And consequently, I'm feeling a bit sick, so thanks for that. You boys, you are over and above. Anyway, let's catch up with the Christian Quarter same time next week. It's 7:30. Oh, sorry, 8:30. Oh, I'm still waking up. No, really. And back in a tick with tonight's guitar bit. A couple of Aussies to start us off, so stand by. Back in a sec.
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a 1970s Mark Holden album. Yep, that era when he was, looked like he was 16 years old still. And yeah, drums, a session drum. So there you are. Anyway, keep things rolling along, I reckon. Let's squish this another one out. Here's something a bit more noisier, a bit more, rather a bit less sound quality. This concert has been available now for a very long time. It's about time someone cleaned it up, gave us a nice digitised version of it called Crisp and Clean, Roy Buchanan. Here he is beating the guts out of Henry Mancini's Peter Gunn theme.

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1: Sometimes in the wee hours of the night, you want a little bit of company and to listen to some of that music you remember so well. 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Hi, I'm Clyde, and I'll guide you on a magical musical tour of all of those songs that mean so much to all of us. 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

Okay, not what I thought it was. That was from Tasmania. That'd be the Rigid Steel Trio and Jew's Blues. Now, it's odd spelling. I presume it's for someone's name. J-U-E. It could be a bloke. It could be anyone. Anywho, that's their blues. And the inimitable Rigid Steel, he still tours. He still has an outfit he calls Rigid Steel Trio. Come over here, man. We've got to hear you. You're awesome. As far as I know, there's only that one album, I could be wrong, called Slideways. Track it down. It's a good one. Well, it's 10 and a half, 11 minutes to 9. Might just keep rolling along. Here's a squishy little one. I want to say it's squishy. It's Earl Hooker, blue guitar. Where's he gone? Have to get back to Earl later, I reckon. He's tricking me. I don't know what his game is. Here's a track from Jeff Healey. Good old Jeff. Poor old Jeff. Jeff Healey and Jeff Healey Band from, 1985, maybe earlier. Anyway, the album this came from ended up on Roadhouse, the movie. Peter Griffin's favourite film, Roadhouse. And from that album, here's Jeff Healey. Nice pop.

What a nice, crazy way to wrap us up for the evening. Jeff Healey, of course, and nice problem to have. Well, it is time to go. Time to hand over to the 100.9 Arts Magazine show at 9 o'clock. Then Clive will take you through for the rest of the night and the wee hours before he recommends Live and Local from 6 a.m. tomorrow. Before I do nick off, have a quick squiz at the Weathertron and tell me it's possible shower tomorrow. Looking for 12 tonight, it's currently 14. Top of 17 tomorrow. The outlook for Wednesday in Albs, showers in 18. Thursday, showers increasing in 20. So there you are. Yep. Thanks for your support, by the way. Thank you. And I'm ill with chocolate now, so yeah, I want to say thanks. It's all cool. Going to leave you with Tom Principato, as I always do. Back next week from 7 o'clock for more 12 Bars and Guitars. Here's Tom Principato and 8 Counts for Rita. 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

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Sorry, can't help. Lost your favourite song? Now we can fix that. Missed what's happening around town? Definitely got you covered. 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

0: Welcome to this week's edition of 100.9 Arts Magazine. People in Albany and the Great Southern are all involved in the arts. We sing, we act, we play music and we dance. We paint, we take photographs and we write. 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We go to the movies. 100.9 Arts Magazine is for all of us. 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
1: Thanks, Ruth. First up, interview of the week is Sir Stuart Halluz, one of the masterminds behind Our Place, Rain or Shine. It's an epic community story told through theatre, songs, film and memories about Albany Kinjarling in this bicentennial year. It's on at the Entertainment Centre, Friday 25 and Saturday 26. And, in our weekly spot for local authors, we read an excerpt from local author Lairney McMahon's prize-winning masterpiece, What the Boulders See. So, let's get straight on with the show.
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1: Dear listeners, it's great to have with me Stuart Halluz from Theatre 180, and he is one of the brains behind Our Place, Rain or Shine, which is coming up late in September, only a couple of weeks away, in the Albany Entertainment Centre. So, hi, Stuart, how are you doing?
2: G'day, Roger. Fantastic, thank you. So wonderful to be back in Albany, back on Menangbudja.
1: Our Place, Rain or Shine. Something to do with 2026.
2: That's right, yeah.
1: But what is it?
2: It is the culmination of over 3 years' work on a project which is commemorating the commemorations for Albany 2026, as you just said. It is supported by the City of Albany and Lottery West, and it is the live performance storytelling which is encompassing many of the over 150 interviews that we've done with people and exploring their connection to place, their connection to country, about what it means to live and work and play and have a life in this wonderful place.
1: Now, will that in any way turn into a kind of story, a narrative that people can follow? Or would it just be like a series of monologues?
2: Yeah, that's a great question because, in a sense, you know, the first question is, well, how do you turn 150 interviews about people's diverse and varied experiences into a play and for it not to last, you know, 3 weeks? So the playwright Jenny Davis has done a wonderful job, and she's got over 30 years' experience of taking oral histories and turning them into theatre. She's done a wonderful job in collating some of the key elements of the stories and allowing individual stories and experiences to shine through, whilst also capturing the collective experience of many people over many years and generations. And how exactly she does that, I don't know. She's a magician when it comes to writing, but she has certainly done it. And so the play itself doesn't really follow a straight linear narrative as a lot of people would expect from, you know, plays they see on the stage. And in fact, a lot of Theatre 180's plays do tend to bounce around in time and play with form and that sort of thing as well. So this play is no different in that sense. But she's chosen as a writer to focus on three distinct chapter headings, beginning with Safe Harbour and then moving to Wild Waters and then Granite. And of course, those three elements are so integral to the topography and geography and the landscape that surrounds us here.
1: Of course, very relevant to people going right back, you know, potentially the full 40,000 years.
2: Yes, absolutely. You know, this place as a safe haven is a place of abundant food sources and wildlife and beautiful places where it just offers so much, you know, to the Menang people who lived here for thousands of years. And of course, when visitors from faraway places started arriving well before 1826, it has to be said, they also found here a safe natural harbour. Some of them didn't stay. The Dutch, the French moved on. The sealers obviously came, and they have a dreadful story, which is sadly part of Albany's history. And then, of course, when the Amity arrived, there's a whole new chapter to Albany's story that started then and continues to this day. And I was chatting to John Doust, who's a local Albany man who's very connected to the local Menang community, talking about the idea of colonisation, and of course we're still in it. It hasn't stopped, has it? And it will continue because the story is one of evolution, and that's what this play is all about. It's all about exploring who Albany is now and where it may be in another 200 years or beyond. You know, it's about celebrating the life and spirit that is this place.
1: Now, that sounds very serious and highbrow. From the perspective of the people coming along to this, is this just going to be a lot of fun as well?
2: Certainly is. There's lots of laughs, a lot of quite a bit of silly stuff, actually. There's a wonderful sequence where we explore the Round the Houses race day in the 1960s.
1: Oh,
2: and
1: yes.
2: A group of three kids on their go-karts, their soapbox racing, going down Apex Drive and Mount Clarence. And that is a lot of fun because you can imagine all the bumps and scrapes and bruises that occur that happens. But Jenny's also peppered in lots of local history, lots of things that were a big part of Albany's story at one time but have since moved on. Things like, obviously, you can't talk about Albany without the presence of whaling and its heyday, and then, of course, 1978, that all changed and has now become shifted into a tourist operation. You can talk about Borthwick's or the woolen mills, which were huge employers in Albany, like massive. The stories coming out of the woolen mills, and of course now you walk past and you see the facade there of that building and can only imagine all the lives and conversations that went on when it was in its heyday. And so the play itself is peppered with lots of that, you know, fun stuff.
1: Yes.
2: And as well as approaching some of the broader ideas about communities living together and just the huge variety of cultures that have come here and now call this place home. You know, obviously the post-war migrants from Italy and Poland and so on, as it was called, Yugoslavia, but also more recent migrants, the Karen migrant community who've come from Myanmar and the persecution there and spent years in a displaced persons camp in Thailand before finally making a home here and embracing it with the same heart and spirit that other visitors who've come to Albany and chosen to stay have done.
1: It is an amazing place and would have a huge impact on people who arrived here, particularly from somewhere very crowded or somewhere which would have been frankly ghastly. So I think there's going to be a lot in this, a lot which is very moving. And I have noticed actually some of the times for this.
2: Mm-hmm.
1: So the performances are going to be, the first one will be on Friday the 25th at 11 a.m.
2: Yes.
1: So you're hoping to get school kids to come along to that?
2: Yes, absolutely. We'll be looking at having schools audiences in. It is for all ages, this play, so it's intergenerational. And we, as with a lot of our plays, we do get members of a family from three and sometimes even four generations coming along. So that's the 11 o'clock on Friday the 25th.
1: And you made it 7 p.m. for the workers.
2: Uh-huh, that's right.
1: On Friday. And then on Saturday, you've made it 5 p.m. So it truly is a community-focused event for everybody.
2: That's right. And so whether you're a footy fan or not, Roger, you can come along and experience this play. Or if you want to kind of escape the footy crowds and come and hear this play and see this play and experience the magic, then that's a great time for you. But it's also positioned around the grand final. If people are interested in that, you can still watch the game and then come along and see the play.
1: Now, the singing and the dancing, I mean, and the acting, you've got quite a lot of people actually involved in this, local people, as well as, I noticed, presumably, your wife, Rebecca Davis.
2: Chief director and overall overriding sort of producer of the whole thing, and that is no mean feat, let me tell you.
1: That's huge.
2: Coordinating this project, she's done an absolutely amazing job, along with Michelle Fanazia, our senior producer. And we have a cast of three professionals who are all, well, Benj and Joe are based in Perth, and Tom's actually based in Dunsborough. But Benj is an Albany boy, so he grew up here, went to Ashes, all of that stuff. And so for him, it's like coming home and really getting, you know.
1: Of course. But what about people who are really local?
2: Yes, that's right. And so we also have a chorus of four.
1: Right.
2: And so there's Tash, Rusty, Sarah, and John Doust, yep. who we were chatting about before, are the four local Albany crew who are on stage the whole time as chorus, and they're doing some beautiful work, sharing some of Jenny's beautiful lyrical passages about landscape and nature and all sorts of things. And so that's fantastic. We also have a community choir led by Neville Talbot, who yes. is, I know you know well, so he's he'll be on stage with the choir singing and performing live. And, of course, our theme song, Southern Spirit Dreaming, features the choir as well.
3: Well, it's actually wonderful because Neville Talbot, of course, I think suddenly emerged on the scene as the person putting together and as the conductor of Pirates of Penzance.
2: Uh-huh. Yes.
3: And that made a huge impact in the town hall a few months ago.
2: Yes, I heard about it. I'm sorry we weren't able to come and see it. It sounds wonderful. And we've also got another dance group who'll be showcasing a dance from the 1950s, 60s. And then Adrian Hardy's traditional Menang dancers are coming in. They're performing quite a lot throughout it as well, which is just wonderful. Joined by local Menang man Larry Blight, who has not only provided interviews for the show, but also will be playing himself on stage and talking about connection to country in a really beautiful and engaging and encompassing way. Something I love so much about Larry and indeed the entire community down here is that it's so open and welcoming.
3: It is.
2: Yeah,
3: it
2: and a lot of people have mentioned that in their interviews.
3: And so involved and engaged from a very early time, like about 6 years ago,
2: mm-hmm.
3: in the whole Albany 2026.
2: Yeah.
3: Commemoration. It says a lot about this wonderful city.
2: It does. And on that note, if I may say, living up in Boorloo, Perth, all eyes are on Albany.
3: Right.
2: Like Albany, the city of Albany's approach to Albany 2026 has become the focal point as Perth turns its eyes towards 2029, which of course is, you know, the same event, but 3 years later. What's happened here in Albany has been nothing short of wonderful, and it's just become a beacon of, I think, how to do things, how to move forward, how to stop and take reflection on where we've come from and where we hope to be in the future.
3: Absolutely. Now, you also come with a tune and a song. I think you wrote the words.
2: I did, yes, composed the lyrics, and a lot of the lyrics have come from the interviews, so it's very much a piece that has been born out of the community. It was recorded using local performers and musicians here in Albany at the Vancouver Arts Centre some months ago, composed by Craig Skelton, who composes all of our theme songs, who's actually based in York, and it's called Southern Spirit Dreaming, and it really just leans into that idea that so many people shared with us when we asked the question, how do you know when you're home if you've travelled away from Albany and you're coming back? What point do you really feel like you've come home? And almost everyone said, as soon as they saw the hills and you're driving past, down State Route 30, Albany Highway, and you see the Porongah Ups and the Stirling Ranges, and you just feel embraced by that landscape. And
3: I always stop at the same spot.
2: All right.
3: Yes.
2: Yeah.
3: It's a spot, I can never describe it.
2: Mm-hmm.
3: It's a lay-by along the Albany Highway. It's between Coogee and Mount Barker.
2: Ah, yes, yeah.
3: You just stop there. If you're not careful, you miss it. It's the only really great and staggering view of the Stirlings.
2: Yes.
3: And when I see that, I think, I'm coming home.
2: There you go. Yes. Absolutely. How wonderful.
3: Now, Stuart, is there anything else you're burning to say?
2: There is indeed, because this project has encompassed so many different facets. We had our performance of Don't Forget Me Cobber at Recollections of War last year. We've had the author's monologues, as you know, that we've recorded, that you've broadcast. Albany Primary School kids doing an art response to the questions and so on. One of the most exciting elements of this project is the exhibition at the Albany Entertainment Centre. It's on now in the foyer throughout the month of September. You can come and experience some of the stories that didn't make it into the final play.
3: Right.
2: You can listen to Voice Prints, which was part of the Southern Ports experience of Albany 2026. And you can see the Theatre 180 Legacy Quilt, which is the culmination of many different panels that have been created by local quilters here in Albany who have responded to that question of connection to place. And they've been quilted by Elvi Halushkevich, and it's hanging in the foyer, and it is simply stunning, and that's going to be gifted to the City of Albany at the end of this project. So I'd encourage everyone to come down to the AEC, into the foyer, and have a wander around and hear and read some of those stories.
3: Dear listeners, now I hear that tickets are already going like hotcakes. there is a real risk that you'll miss out on this one. And it's a kind of event which will never happen again. So unlike 21 Hearts, where if you missed it first time round, it's coming back again. This, I'm told, is definitely a once-off. So a reminder, it will be on Friday the 25th of September and Saturday the 26th. Make sure to get your tickets now. Otherwise, you really could miss this. And I think, Stuart, you've got some music to play. It could just be Southern Spirit Dreaming.
2: We do indeed, and thank you so much for having me on again. And we can't wait to invite everyone to the AEC to share in this love letter to Albany, which starts with the theme song, Southern Spirit Dreaming.

100.9 Arts Magazine brings you Writer's Corner, where local authors read their stories and poems. What the Boulders See by Leonie McMahon. When things got tough at our place, which they increasingly did as the years passed, Grandad would magically appear and take us walking. We lived at the foot of Mount Melville, and Grandad loved that mountain. He was a geologist, and although he'd travelled widely during his career, his roots and heart remained in Albany. The ancient boulders around and upon which the town was built were his playground when he was a kid in the 1920s and 30s. When we climbed with him between the towering boulders near the summit of Mount Melville, he would place a hand on the face of one and say, "These granites were formed long before I was born, even long before the Aboriginal people first came, long before the megafauna and even the dinosaurs." It became a ritual. "Long before," he would say, and we would chant, "The megafauna, long before the dinosaurs." At a certain impressionable and still carefree age, my brother Ben and I would roar and transform into T-Rexes hunting each other around the boulders, oblivious to the fact that T-Rexes were not a species that ever occurred in this part of the world. Significant occasions like New Year's Eve always held heightened potential for trouble at our place, and often our grandparents would act preemptively, as was the case on 31st of December 1993. Grandad plucked us out of our house where tensions were building and took us to the boulders. After a sumptuous dinner of pizza and Snickers to unwind us, he unwound with a flourish a narrow but long roll of canvas and laid it before us. Along its 6 metre length, he'd marked the months of the year at regular intervals. He'd marked variously seemingly random points throughout the year with numbers in the millions or billions of years ago. This, he said, was geological time, from Earth's beginnings to now, represented in one calendar year. Grandad handed us each a picture and asked us where we thought it belonged in geological time. I wasn't immediately enthralled. I'd recently turned 12 and thought such games were for children, which I believed emphatically I was no longer. However, our grandparents had spent years painstakingly carving out a precious space in which we could be carefree kids, and it was still enough to pull me in. Ben, 3 years younger than me and instantly captivated, took the picture of a spectacular fiery spinning sphere with the words, "Planet Earth is formed," and started crawling along the length of the line. It wasn't too hard really to land on January the 1st, under which had been written 4.54 billion years ago, because Grandad had often described planet Earth's fiery birth. My own first picture was likewise relatively easy. It was a photo of the granite boulders of Mount Melville. Another date he'd often repeated was the age of the boulders on which we'd so frequently climbed, played and rested. We knew it was his favourite geological time because, "Look," he'd say, spreading his hands to encompass the boulders as if they were immense treasures. "Look what the Earth gave us 1.6 billion years ago. Imagine the history these boulders could have seen. If they could talk, what do you think they'd say? I found 1.6 billion years ago on the timeline and stuck the picture above August 25th. The rest

0: canvas by the time we'd stuck all the pictures on. We sat back in the dim light and studied the result. January to October was pretty boring, wasn't it? I remarked. My grandfather smiled. Depends on how you look at it, he said. But look at the end of November and December, I protested. Stuck on November 26, 400 million years ago, was our picture of a ginkgo fern, representing the first land plants. December 3rd, 360 million years ago, the arrival of the first land animals with backbones. That sported a creature weird-looking but still recognisable as a lizard. December then became increasingly crowded. I was drawn to December the 29th, 30 to 40 million years ago, when Australia rifted from Antarctica and became the newly minted island continent. Ben, however, was still obsessed with dinosaurs. Ha! The dinosaurs were only here for... Ben searched the sky as he calculated. 2 weeks, the 12th of December to the 26th of December. They got boxed on Boxing Day, he laughed. I rolled my eyes. Granddad smiled at him. Yeah, but 2 weeks in geological times means they lived on Earth for about 175 million years. Do you know how long we've been here for? Ben didn't know. Neither did I. Granddad pointed to December 31st. The last day was so thick with pictures that Granddad had drawn another separate scale just for it. A day? Ben asked. Granddad pointed again, tapping the nail of his forefinger on the very end of the scale. Try an hour. He looked at his watch. It's 8:25 on the last day of the year. In geological time, the common ancestors of humans and chimpanzees began to diverge about 8 hours ago. Homo sapiens don't emerge as a separate species until 300,000 years ago, or another 3 hours, around about 11:25 p.m. Ben was frowning down the length of the canvas. This whole year's passed and we haven't even existed yet? That's right. Well, when will we get here? Ben pointed to the rock on which he sat. Albany? Here? Yeah. So, Aboriginal people will arrive in Australia, Grandad consulted his watch, in about 3.5 hours, say 11:55 p.m, give or take. They call this place Kinjaling. Then Major Lockyer arrives on the Amity and declares Fredericktown for the British at around 11:59 and 58 seconds. Stepped off the ship on December 26, 1826. The town was proclaimed a few weeks later. Our family arrived a couple of decades after that. So our whole family's been here, even you and Grandma, for less than a second? I looked at him sceptically. Less than a second, Granddad nodded his agreement. Grandma, me, you, your parents, your kids, and all of human history is contained in this one crowded hour. He trailed his finger across the last hour of December 31st. He fell into a contemplative silence, then as he rolled his canvas up and tucked it under his arm. In silence, we lugged our stuff back to the car and woke to the new year in the peace and safety of our grandparents' home. That's an excerpt from Leonie McMahon's What the Boulders See.
1: 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My special thanks go to Stuart Luce, Leonie McMahon and Ruth Ainscoe. I look forward to chatting with you next week. That's 12:30 on Sunday afternoon on 100.9 FM. And if you miss us, Arts Magazine is repeated every week at 9 p.m. on Mondays. Take us away from it all. Dave Rastrick.

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1: Got a good feeling about this.
2: I'm Limo, and you're listening to Pitch In, a series exploring the people who make sport happen and the volunteers who keep communities connected. Sport might bring us together, but volunteers are the reason we stay connected. In this series, we're travelling across Australia to meet the extraordinary people who pitch in, not for money or recognition, but because they believe in the power of community. And as you'll discover, when people pitch in, something much bigger than sport happens. In this episode, we explore how sport can bring people together across cultural backgrounds in Australia's multicultural communities and First Nations people in Australia. These stories show how clubs can become places where difference is celebrated and belonging is built through a shared love of the game. I'm Limo, and this is Pitch In. I'm in Logan in Queensland, 30 minutes south of Brisbane CBD, to meet with Sam Escobar, president of the Logan Metro Football Club. Through his work, Sam has helped create opportunities for people from diverse cultural backgrounds to come together, build friendships, and feel part of their local community. The soccer field is already bustling with energy, with over 100 kids warming up for training. It's incredible to witness the mix of people of all different backgrounds and cultures. Sam was born in El Salvador in Central America, but his family moved to Australia as refugees when he was very young. Sammy, how many kids do you reckon we've got out here tonight?
3: We have over 100 kids, so this is our mini Roos program tonight, so our under 6s to under 12s train on a Wednesday night.
1: Yep.
3: So over 100 kids here any given Wednesday.
1: Do you see the kids getting excited about training? You see them rushing here after school?
3: They do. With this rain we've had recently as well, I think they've been all locked inside, so they come here excited, full of energy. The poor coaches are the ones that have to tone them down a little bit and get them ready to listen and to play football.
1: Sammy, tell us about the Logan Metro Football Club, because it's not super old, is it?
3: It's not. We're about 15 years into our journey. It's quite a special club. We're sort of based in the heart of Logan in Woodridge. So we have such a diverse membership, which makes for an amazing game day. You've got so many colours, so much activity. And it is a special football club.
1: And you mentioned the diversity there. It's a very multicultural area. How has that shaped the club and what it's become?
3: It's everything to us. I think you look at our membership, you look at our volunteers, it's all a diverse base of people to start off with. And then from the football side of things, you know, we get some great quality players, some raw talent, a lot of athleticism and skills, and it's everything. It's what our club is about.
1: And you, of course, are coaching here as well. But what does bridging differences through football look like in day-to-day life at Logan Metro FC?
3: Football's a vessel for us, you know, and it's not something I've realised until my older years, how important football is, and it's just a tool to connect people, you know. You come here, you know, whether you're a 5-year-old or a 90-year-old playing walking football here, football is a vessel that connects people, and I like to think we do it quite well here and quite organically as well because of just the diverse nature of the club.
1: And do you feel like regardless of what happens away from here, once everyone gets here, everyone's the same once they step onto the pitch?
3: 100%. You know, you've got people here who've come from, as refugees here from war-torn countries and whatever else, and they come here and they just feel a part of our beautiful society and community.
1: Can you think of examples where perhaps people have arrived in Australia, they're living in the area, they don't quite feel comfortable as yet, and they turn up here to Logan Metro Football Club, and they find a place where they can find a bit of connection and they feel like they can fit in and they start to feel like at home?
3: Definitely. You see it all over the place here. And it's not something, you know, you occasionally get the thank you and the hug from people, but I think you just see it walking around how comfortable people feel coming here. And I think that's the thing. It's organic. You come here, you feel welcomed. And that's something we pride ourselves on and something we talk to our volunteers and our coaches and our committee about, just being organic and welcoming people.
1: And you've built a club where people from many different cultural backgrounds come together. What are the rewards of that and what are the challenges?
3: Rewards are on and off the football pitch. On the pitch, you see the colour, you see the vibrancy off the pitch, the food we have here, and just the atmosphere that gets created is quite special. Some of those challenges, obviously when you come to the country, you don't know the language. You know, sometimes we're having to really, you know, hold people's hand through the registration process. There is a bit of, you know, a process to getting people involved in the club and those ins and outs. And, you know, on the more extreme length, sometimes, you know, we've seen kids here who've come from trauma, you know, come on a football pitch, they might be triggered by something, they react, and then it's our job to sort of educate the referee or the players around them on why they might have reacted. And, you know, we've seen it, you know, once or twice where a kid has lived a full-on life where they've been refugees, possibly one or two countries, they've come here, something's happened on the field, they've triggered them off, you know, they've reacted poorly, and it's, you know, our job to educate people around them on potentially why they've done those things.
1: Yeah, so you're constantly working to make this a safe space for everyone who comes here.
3: Yeah, every session, every day.
1: I imagine you've got a lot of people walking away from here, talking to other people in their community, saying, hey, get down to the football club. They'll take care of you, and it's a lot of fun.
3: Exactly right, especially in these communities. You know, they might stick to their own communities outside of football, and they tell others how special it is, how welcome they feel, and how safe they feel.
1: And tell us a little bit about the importance of this football club to the community when it comes to creating a place for, you know, cohesion and connection.
3: I think it's super important. I think you look at where we are based, we're right in the heart of Logan and Woodridge, and I think it's quite unique and special, and it's you know, it's great that we are based in the heart of it, and I think it plays a big part in so many people's lives. You know, whether they realise it or not, they might come here as a 6-year-old and go on their football journey, and, you know, when they get to their 15s, their 20s or 30s and they start having kids, they realise, you know, what a special club this was and the part it played in their journey.
1: And are you finding with people that become involved with the club that they don't just... they're not just involved for 1 or 2 weeks. They're involved long term because they love what's going on here.
3: Definitely, and that's, you know, that's a story we tell our coaches and stuff. Come on the journey and play your part in, you know, making people feel welcome and comfortable. And, you know, volunteering is a dying art, unfortunately, but it is something we do see here. We do it quite well. We look after our volunteers and they come back.
1: Tell us a bit about the importance of volunteers when you've got that many teams here.
3: They do such a great job in facilitating football, whether it's coaching, whether it's in the canteen, whether it's mowing the grass. You know, they play such a big part, and they're so important to the lifeblood of any club.
1: Yeah.
3: And, you know, we're so grateful that we have a great team here. It's a small team, but I think, you know, we all pitch in, we all do our part.
1: And everyone pitches in. Even tonight I saw, and this is volunteering, I saw the kids who were playing over here carried the goals out themselves.
3: Yeah.
1: So that technically that's volunteering. Exactly. They're helping to get the job done.
3: And, you know, that's the thing. You know, you're not just, you know, trying to create good football. You're trying to create good people as well, and teaching them to pitch in, help with the goals, put stuff away and the rest of it. So
1: that's it. You want to build good people and young leaders too,
3: exactly,
1: don't you?
3: Exactly right. Yeah, that's something very important to us and something we talk to the coaches a lot. Obviously, football's important, winning games, scoring goals, but you're also, you know, raising the next generation.
1: Sam talks about the unique role football plays in multicultural communities. For many families, the game is much more than a sport. It's a connection to culture, identity, and a sense of belonging. I asked Sam about the personal impact that sense of community can have and why football atmospheres are so important for bringing people together.
3: Our family recently moved across from South America and Venezuela. They're going through their own stuff over there. They came here not knowing anyone. You know, they found people here that speak their language. They helped them out, you know. And it's not just the football stuff. Sometimes off the field as well, you know, help them get a job or help them to meet new people. And that family are flourishing now. Their daughters play in the under-9s team as well. And that journey of coming in, meeting new people, feeling comfortable and going on their journey.
1: For someone who's listening who's trying to create a welcoming environment at their own club, what tips would you give them?
3: We don't have all the answers, and a lot of the answers have come from talking to people, understanding where they're from, being curious and just asking questions about why they do this, why they do that, why they wear this, why they don't wear that, and just being curious and open to have conversations and just being, you know, genuinely open and to want to create a welcoming environment.
1: Tell us, what misconceptions do people sometimes have about multicultural communities in sport?
3: Sometimes it does feel a little bit too hard because there are so many barriers, you know, the language thing. Sometimes they don't have money as well. They come to a new country and, you know, they're working 2 or 3 jobs. They don't have the time to take their kids to, you know, to training. And that's, sometimes it just feels too hard. And, you know, I think it's not. It's, again, it's you're helping people. You're going on their journey with them. You're partnering on their journey. And while the misconception of it being super hard and difficult, you know, might be a little bit true, I think it's worth the effort and, you know, giving the time and the energy to people.
1: How can people from different backgrounds get involved with volunteering and community sport? If they're listening to this, maybe they're sitting at home and thinking, Oh, sounds like a great club. I'd love to get down there. How do I go about it?
3: Yeah, you can contact us in any club via the socials and online, but really encourage you to come down. You know, on nights like tonight, you can see how great these clubs are. Not just our club, a lot of different clubs and different codes. But get down there, get involved, talk to a community member, see how you can help out. I can guarantee you there's a stack of jobs waiting for someone to do them, and if they don't get done, it's a poor core group of volunteers that they end up doing it anyway. So, yeah, get involved, you know, play your part, and it's very special.
2: I travelled to Darwin to be greeted by a typical Darwin day. 100% humidity, and it was pretty hot, but it didn't stop me from catching up with Shari Togo. She's one of Northern Territory's emerging rugby league coaches and a respected leader within the Lichfield Bears.
4: Up and take your friends with you, yeah, so we can all go up together. Let's go.
2: Through mentoring young athletes and supporting pathways into rugby league, she works to ensure Aboriginal and Torres Strait Islander communities feel welcome, represented and empowered through sport. She's also a pretty handy player herself.
4: Last year I played my 100 women's game. It was never a goal of mine. I just kept on playing.
1: Just kept on playing
4: because we needed numbers.
1: Were you, when you were getting close to 100 and someone told you, were you a bit surprised? Were
4: yeah, like, I was oh like, holy, like, holy, have I been doing this game for too long? Because, you know, you can sit back and you just go, am I done?
1: You look fit, though. You look like you could run out and play today.
4: Yeah, I could, and I wanted to last night because we hosted our home game last night.
1: Yeah.
4: So it's always fun putting on your boots when you're in front of your home crowd, right? Yeah. So I've been with the club for 8 years and it's the first time that we got over 20 registration.
1: Amazing.
4: Yeah, which is so cool to see the game for us anyways grow and the women's game grow for us out there. But also the NT, like the female participation numbers are huge this year.
1: Yeah.
4: From our little ones up to our senior women's.
1: What is it about rugby league? Why do you think the numbers are increasing like they are? Why are so many young Territorians drawn to rugby league?
4: I think they like the physical side of it. I think they also like the bragging rights too. Like, this is a small town.
1: Yeah,
4: so it's not big like your big cities down south and that, like, there's six clubs and you know, it's healthy banter and you want to be the best up here because that's all we got up here.
1: That's fun. And is there something about rugby league in your experience where as soon as everyone's out on the ground, it's a real leveler, like everyone's the same.
4: Yeah.
1: No matter what's happening in your life off the field, you could be the richest person or whatever off the field. Once you're on the field, everyone's the same, aren't they?
4: It's an outlet too, and people need that outlet for whatever's going on in life too.
1: Yeah.
4: And that's what draws everybody together at a club or on the field. Yeah, and that's probably the best part of rugby league.
1: So you've seen firsthand the impact that organised sports, specifically rugby league in your case, has had on the players.
4: Mm.
1: Have you got some stories about the positive impact?
4: The new pathways that rugby league has given these young people, like there's another world out there, like, and they can go for it. Like, they don't have to be staying here in Darwin. It's okay if you want to stay here, but there's a bigger picture to this whole game. If you want it, you can go get it and you can achieve it.
1: And what about the connection in the community? Because what you experience on the pitch exists well beyond the pitch, doesn't it? These friendships endure beyond the game, don't they?
4: To where they become family friends. We're doing carpools.
1: Yeah.
4: We're checking in. Doesn't matter if you're different age levels or anything, boys or girls team, we're all in together because that's what it's about. It's about caring for your players that are coming through, the young people. You want to take care of those, and it takes a village.
2: Shari has also taken her experience far beyond the Northern Territory, travelling to Papua New Guinea as part of an international coaching and development program. There, she's been able to share her knowledge while also learning from different rugby league environments and then bringing those lessons back to her work with the Lichfield Bears and the young players she mentors.
4: This is my safe place. This is where I can come back and be me, be authentic, mean, and everyone knows me here, so this is where I feel my safest. But next week I fly out to GEMS camps. It's an Aboriginal and Islander camp for the next athletes, elite athletes coming through. And So we've had a camp already 2 weeks ago, going into our next, and our third will be our curtain raiser for the State of Origin 3.
2: Amazing.
4: Yeah, it's really cool.
2: Amazing. And let's talk a bit about the impact. You've been around local sport for a long time now. Let's talk about how important volunteers are to local sport, because, you know, volunteering is a huge part of community sport in Australia. How have you seen it?
4: It is, and it drives every club. We wouldn't be able to do what we do without them. Hey, they're there at the crack of morning setting up, and they're there bumping out. They're in the canteen, they're on the field, they're running water, they're the medics. Yeah. They're the mum and dads that kids cry to. They're just everywhere. And, like, I don't think they do get enough praises. Mm. And they probably don't expect it. But sometimes some people just need to say, just hear thank you.
2: Yeah, absolutely.
4: Thank you.
2: Because they are a part of the team as much as anyone else, aren't
4: 100%.
2: They? Yeah.
4: Our oldest member of our volunteer base is probably in his early 70s.
2: Yeah.
4: And he's still doing our line marking.
2: Yeah, yeah.
4: For us. But it's really good to see the young kids go out to him. Just yesterday on Friday, hey, do you need a hand? Like, that's really nice as well.
2: Yeah.
4: That they're not just being taken care of in that sense. Like, it's a full circle, so everyone's taking care of each other.
2: Beyond the local community here, do you have some other things you would like to do in rugby league?
4: Look, I'm on long service at the end of this year. My goal is to go interstate and try and hook up with a club and see if I can just get some more experience.
2: Yeah.
4: I was lucky enough last year to get more experience through Gold Coast Titans, Burley Bears and Tweed Seagulls, and that's just a phone call and, you know, they can either say yes or no, but...
2: Yeah.
4: And they let me come into their space and just learn, which has been very valuable to me.
2: How do you bring your cultural and local knowledge into your role as a coach? Because I imagine in an area like the Territory, it's important to have that strong cultural and local understanding when you're coaching.
4: Yeah, cultural connection is really important up here. We're on Larrakia country, so it's not where I'm from, Bundjalung. Yeah. It's not on Tiwi. So just being sensitive to the cultural protocols and just speaking. Like, they're, you know, it is two people having a conversation. Yeah. So with GEMS, that's an Aboriginal and Islander Pathways, and we really focus on their cultural connection and their pathways and just be sensitive around if they're at a club, they might not be receiving that care around their cultural journey or where they're at in their cultural journey. So... we're not only coaches there, we're, you know, sisters, we're aunties coming in and just having a real honest conversation to see if we can get connection with them back into community or within the club that they're coming from.
2: So you would see that as one of your roles as coach is to, because everyone's different, as we know, so to understand each individual player's cultural journey, if you like.
4: It's really important. And if you have a good team, a coaching staff, and you build really good people in that that can be around and be sensitive to your players, it's a win-win.
2: It's
4: definitely a win-win. You'll get the best.
2: Yeah.
4: Heaps of those young people do have to come out from community to the big cities. I think that's across all sports. There's heaps of house mums and house parents.
2: Yeah.
4: That really step up in that role too to help those young Indigenous players in that care factor, I reckon,
2: When do you get peak satisfaction as a coach? Is it during a game? Is it at training? Or is it just when you're with your community of people at the club?
4: I think across all there that you just mentioned there, I like coming in 5 o'clock on a Tuesday or Thursday. I drop my kit and I just do a walk around and say hello and greet everybody.
2: Yeah.
4: I really thrive on being community driven and, you know, you can't be what you can't see, right? There's all those little little wins and short-term goals that we can tick off. Yeah. And if I can help be a part of that, then I feel I can rest easy.
1: Yeah.
4: Knowing that I've done a little bit more to help these young people coming through.
1: Any attempt to slip the boots on, get back out there?
4: Well, last night I was, but with 30 players registered, there's no need for me to put the boots back on.
1: See, you're too good as a coach. You're attracting all these players.
4: Oui.
1: It's nice to have that sense of belonging, isn't it?
4: Yeah.
1: To belong to a team. Yeah. It feels nice.
4: It actually does feel nice. We've had players quiet and now they're opening up, having yarns more. Yeah. They become the leadership team. Do you know what, like, so it's, you've seen them progress.
1: Yeah.
4: As well, which is really rewarding.
1: It's great.
4: Too. Yes.
1: It's exciting. All right, Shari, we're going to let you go and watch your daughter play. Thank you.
4: No, thank you for having me.
1: Fantastic. And congratulations on everything you've achieved.
4: Thank you.
2: Melbourne is full of incredible sport advocates, leaders and academics. And Melina Ashana is one of them, a lawyer and academic whose work focuses on multiculturalism and inclusion, particularly how communities engage, participate and belong within Australian society. With a career spanning law, research and advocacy, Melina has spent much of her work exploring how systems and institutions can better support cultural diversity and equity. I asked her what a truly successful inclusive sports club looks like and what it takes to make inclusion more than just a statement, but something lived every day.
5: An inclusive sports club has people of diverse background at every level. You see them working there, you see them as volunteers, you see them in playing the sport, you see them as spectators, you see them being welcomed. It's just part of your everyday. It's what is normal for you. When it becomes normal, that's when we have succeeded.
1: What about if a sporting club wants to make itself a more welcoming place, a more inclusive place? What advice would you give a sporting club?
5: Sometimes maybe it means a welcoming day for particular communities. They have to realize what the demographic looks like. A club may be in a suburb where there's a predominance of, say, Indian people. You should probably, you know, make an extra effort to woo them into your club. There may be various ways in doing that, welcoming and, you know, reaching out to community leaders, talking to the local council on what works, having social days. So all those kind of things make a difference. It's little things, but they make a huge difference.
1: And once you become a more multicultural, welcoming sporting club, what difference does that make to you as a club?
5: I think you grow your sport, you grow your club, you grow economically, optically. You look like a club that values belonging, that, you know, wants people, everyone to be part of their club. Mm. And I think it just becomes there's more innovation that comes out of diversity. We know that. If you see people of diverse, if they're part of your club, you will see a lot more new connections, new networks, new ideas, new people being part of the sport. So I think that's value add.
1: What are some of the barriers for people from different cultural backgrounds, preventing them from perhaps volunteering or joining a local sports club?
5: I think some of the barriers may be their own cultural, socioeconomic barriers as well. There's new migrants. They find it really expensive to be part of the sporting world. So that's one thing. Culturally, some communities may be more conservative, or sport may not be on the top of their agenda. They may, for example, for their kids, academics is what they will focus on. They won't probably want their kids to be wasting time playing sport without understanding that sport actually helps you with all of that.
1: Yeah, sure.
5: So that is a cultural thing. And then you have, you know, other social barriers, for example, getting to a club, not even understanding what sport is available where. So if they don't know, if they're not part of community those circles anyways, it's very difficult for them to know where to go.
1: So if there's someone with a multicultural background that is perhaps wondering, should I get down to my local sporting club and try and get involved, what benefits can they get from it personally if they do volunteer at a local sporting club?
5: I mean, you're part of a new community. If you're from a multicultural background, perhaps a new migrant, that is a new way of meeting people, making friends, finding peer support, developing confidence in a new, you know, a new community, new country. I think for kids, sometimes it's helpful to channelize positive energy or channelize it into positive things.
2: Melina also works closely with women from multicultural backgrounds, focusing on the barriers they can face when entering and staying involved in sport.
5: when you come into a new country, you don't necessarily have the same friend circle or family support that you have when you are, you know, in your own home country where you were born.
6: Yeah.
5: So being part of these clubs actually gives you that sense of belonging. Initially, it starts with people of your own kind. But I think that expands to being in the sporting sector, being in the community, and generally being part of the Australian way of life. So it really takes you beyond your, you know, little circles and beyond your... So once you start competing, of course, you will compete against others as well. You're not going to be playing just with women like yourself. So I think it's that opening up of different horizons and, you know, new environments and finding, you know, something different to do. And also creating wider social circles, understanding the Australian way of life. All of that, I think women benefit from that.
2: People who don't think sport is for them... What have you seen? What's your experience been that might... What's something that might shift their perception of sport?
5: I think I can give my own example for that because I didn't participate, play any sport when I was growing up. I was always focused on academics. I come from a family of lawyers and judges. I became a lawyer. I am a lawyer.
2: Yes.
5: So when I came to Australia, I started running, became part of a running group, just saw the passion of people, just doing little things like that. And I had never run more than 3 kilometers in my life. And now I've run multiple half marathons. And that was because I was inspired by the people I was running with. So, and then also, you know, doing community work, seeing the benefit that sport brings, the level playing field that it creates, how it brings people together and find the common ground, I got more and more involved. And now I serve on boards of sporting organizations and chair them as well. Who would have thought? Even my parents are surprised now that I've actually done that. So I would recommend to everyone, be part of the sport, you know, whether you play it or you coach or you're in media or whether you're on the board or committee, your local club, just be part of it. I think it's so important and you can do it. Everyone can do it. If I've done it, I can assure you, much later in my life, everyone can do it. Sport has a very, very critical role to play in social cohesion. We are seeing these days, we live in a very different world and we're seeing so much divisiveness, but that power to bring together, I think, comes with sport.
2: Melina there, and of course, Sam and Shari, who showed me that sport can bring people together from completely different communities. And they're people who just want to belong. And the clubs make a space for that to happen. This has been Pitch In, hosted by me, Limo. Thanks for listening. Pitch In is supported by the Australian Government.
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Let's take a quick look at the weather. Right now in Albany, it's cloudy, with the wind coming from the southeast. It's 14 degrees. Tomorrow is forecast to be possible shower, with a maximum of 17 degrees after an overnight minimum of 12. And that's the latest weather.

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We really don't need much. Just water, food and shelter are basically enough. Life is very simple when we get it right. When it's complicated, let me give you some advice.

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0: Here's the latest weather. Right now in Albany, it's cloudy, with the wind coming from the south-southeast. It's 15 degrees.
1: Tomorrow is forecast to be possible shower,
0: with a maximum of 17 degrees, after an overnight minimum of 12. I'll have more later.

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It's 2 hours of feel-good favourites, lovely memories and songs you know and love.

Australia's heart and spirit lies in its people and the stories we tell with song and music. 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

0: Here's the latest weather. Right now in Albany, it's cloudy, with the wind coming from the southeast. It's 14 degrees.
1: The forecast for today is possible shower, with a maximum of 17 degrees.
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Sometimes I can't sleep at night. Sometimes I lay awake staring at the ceiling. It happens to all of us. But you don't have to be alone by yourself. You can be alone with me. Clyde, if it's dark o'clock and you're counting sheep and it's just not helping, let me put you to sleep. Not like that. I mean, overnights on Great Southern FM, I play the music from your youth. Unless you're over 80, in which case I'll play the music from your middle age. Anyway, don't stare at the ceiling thinking about which shade of beige it is. 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When the nighttime comes, I don't get tired. I get into the groove.

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Did you know that 1 in 12 Australians is at risk of being diagnosed with blood cancer in their lifetime? 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Learn the symptoms of blood cancer. 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

0: Let's take a quick look at the weather. Right now in Albany, it's cloudy, with the wind coming from the south-southeast. It's 14 degrees.
1: The forecast for today is possible shower, with a maximum of 17 degrees. I'll have more later.

0: So what did you do on the weekend?
1: Oh, you know, just stayed at home, acted as a taxi for the kids. There's just never enough time to get things done. You?
0: I went hiking and canoeing with the kids and got qualified as a snorkeling instructor. But I know what you mean. The weekends really are too short.
1: You did all that?
0: Yeah. I mean, why should the kids have all the fun? Join Scouts as a leader. You'd love it.
1: Oh, the kids would too.
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In Pitch In, host Limo travels across Australia to meet the extraordinary people who give their time, not for recognition, but because they believe in community. 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

0: All I can remember is driving. I can't even imagine what pain they're going through.
1: All we know is he went to the party to be the designated driver. He started to drink. He continued through the night, and we all know what the result was.
2: He just swung out, and that's when he killed Ken.
3: We need, again, mates to look after mates. For everything we have, there is a consequence. Let's make it a good consequence, not a bad one.
4: Will you step up to look after your mates? 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

Now for a quick weather update. Right now in Albany, it's cloudy and calm. It's 14 degrees. The forecast for today is possible shower, with a maximum of 17 degrees. Stay tuned for more updates.

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The Red Cross Op Shop have clothing, kitchenware, books, jewellery and much more for you to check out. 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They're located on Lockyer Avenue next to the Bendigo Bank and their opening hours are from 9 to 5, Tuesday to Saturday. They are always keen to get any clean, saleable items that you would like to donate just by dropping them off during opening hours. If you're interested in helping out as a volunteer, you can speak with the manager, Carol.

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Folk rock, bluesy rock, jazzy rock, psychedelic rock. I've got it all. You're gonna love it.

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morning. 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It's 11 minutes past 3. Good morning. 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It's 11 minutes past 3.

Let's take a quick look at the weather. Right now in Albany, it's cloudy and calm. It's 14 degrees. The forecast for today is pop. Let's take a quick look at the weather. Right now in Albany, it's cloudy and calm. It's 14 degrees. The forecast for today is possible shower, with a maximum of 17 degrees. And that's the latest weather. Let's take a quick look at the weather. Right now in Albany, it's cloudy and calm. It's 14 degrees. The forecast for today is possible shower, with a maximum of 17 degrees. And that's the latest weather.

This is a song about nationalism. So specifically the type of nationalism that allows one country to forget totally about the rights of another country. This is specifically dedicated to the 43,000 unnecessary victims of a totally unnecessary war in Nicaragua. Pernilia Horis Sinora, Games Without Frontiers, Jason.

0: 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Thunderbirds are go.
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Just relax and let it wash over you. Great Southern FM. It's 6 minutes past four. The best music all day, every day. Just relax and let it wash over you. Great Southern FM. It's 6 minutes past four.

0: Sometimes, in the wee hours of the night, you want a little bit of company and to listen to some of that music you remember so well. That's where I come in. Hi, I'm Clyde, and I'll guide you on a magical musical tour of all of those songs that mean so much to all of us. Overnights on Great Southern FM. Join me, kick back, and remember the good times.
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0: 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Hi, I'm Clyde, and I'll guide you on a magical musical tour of all of those songs that mean so much to all of us. 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

Now for a quick weather update. Right now in Albany, it's partly cloudy and calm. It's 13 degrees. The forecast for today is possible shower, with a maximum of 17 degrees. I'll have more later.

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Hi, it's Lynn here. If you'd love a little company and some great music in the middle of your week, I'd love you to join me for Noon Tunes with Lynn every Wednesday from 12 till 2 on 100.9 Great Southern FM. It's 2 hours of feel-good favourites, lovely memories and songs you know and love.

He's so dreamy. His loud Hawaiian shirts make me weak at the knees. His unshaven face is so manly. It's just like Sonny from Miami Vice. He even has the same shoulder pads. He's like Great Southern FM's Jason Momoa, but not as fishy. He has the faintest odor of delicious pizza. I simply must find what that cologne is. I've been told that you're listening to The Big Night In with Jace. I think it's wonderful. Simply wonderful.

Bobby Goldsborough, he's a drifter. Good morning, everyone. This is Pete. You tuned to Great Southern FM. This is the 1 hour early show full of country music, Aussie country music for an hour, and then we'll do normal programming. Let's have a quick look at the weather. It's currently 12.6 degrees. The wind is absolutely not registering at all at the moment. Humidity 90%. Barometric pressure 1,018 hectopascals. Today's forecast is for a cloudy day. A medium chance of showers, most likely late this afternoon and evening. Light winds becoming southeasterly up to 20 kilometres an hour and then becoming light in the evening with a forecast maximum of 17 degrees. So I said, let's play some Aussie country. Here's Shelley Jones Band and a track called Pocket Full of Words.

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Oh, sad little song, that one. That was, of course, There's Nobody There by Alan Caswell. Now, are you looking for a new hobby with a challenge? The Albany Model Aero Club. It just could be the thing for you. They cater for all aspects of this thrilling hobby. They have small planes, big planes, tower gliders, planes fast and slow. You can see them all. There's free advice and instruction always available, and yes, they even welcome drones. Main flying days are Sunday and Wednesday mornings, weather permitting, and the sky is the limit. For more information, give Steve a call, 0419 955 902. That's Steve on 0419 955 902. It's 10 minutes past five. Let's continue the Aussie country music. This is Duncan Toombs and a track called I Go Home.

It's the latest track by James Blundell, together there with the band Route 33. If you're a James Blundell fan, head on down. He is in town from the 29th of October to the 1st of November. There is the Country Music Muster, and it's on at Mount Trio Bush Camp and Caravan Park here in Stirling Ranges, WA. The Saturday night headliner will be James Blundell, and he'll have a life of songs, stories and survival, with his special guest, his son, Briar. Then Friday night, rocking with Paul Costa, and there's Rogue Pony, Amberly Marilyn, Tammy and Simon London, Connie Kiss Anderson, Sinead Johnston, Terry Bennett, Ginger Cox and Lee Forster. So three nights of camping and big days, live music, food, bar, markets. Sounds like a lot of fun. So if you head on down, tickets are selling fast. Let's play one more track and then I'll give you a weather update.

That's a lady by the name of Tyler Rodriguez, What's Left to Hold On To. The Albany Community Foundation has a new initiative. It's called Rehome. Rehome is about providing donations of good quality furniture and white goods for people in need within the community. 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If you're able to help, please send a text to 0409 165 008. You need to send a photo and the dimensions of the item. That's 0409 165 008. You need to send a photo and the dimensions of the item. That's 0409.

15 degrees. Let's continue the music with Bella McKenzie and a track called Neon Never Lies. And it decided it doesn't want to play now. Yes, let's have a look. Sorry. Let's just have a bit of John Farnham then.

It's a bit of Brian Cadd and Friends and his latest track called Believe. Now, Live at Juniper is holding their music night Friday the 25th of September, this Friday. A Touch of Country will be there with Dave, Ken and Trevor. They'll have some great music. There'll be dancing, raffles and door prizes at the Juniper Community Centre, Townsend Street here in Lockyer. The doors will open at 6:30 for a 7 o'clock start in a warmly heated hall. You need to bring your own nibbles. Tea and coffee will be available. To find out more, give Mike a call on 0431 757 773. How are we all this morning? What have you been up to? Let me know. The text line 0483 951 009. Love to hear from you. If you've got a request, we're playing A Trip Down Memory Lane from 6 till 9. So we've got a bit of a top 10 today. So that'll feature throughout the show, and I hope you enjoy that mix. It's a band that we don't hear a lot of here on community radio, so it could be interesting. Anyway, let's continue our music. This is the latest track from reality TV star Denver and Better Weather.

Sarah Grace Buckley's lady's name, Tequila and Mexico. I like the lyrics. A specialist Great Southern Police team is calling on the public to donate second-hand phones to help provide domestic violence survivors with a vital lifeline to safety and support. Donations of all phones are welcome, broken or not, as they will have them all repaired. Phones can be donated to the Albany Police Station, which is, of course, located in Lower Stirling Terrace. Time is 10 minutes to 6, so let's leave a couple more tracks to see us through till the 6 o'clock news and weather. And then we'll start our trip down memory lane. I had something lined up. Here's Caitlin Shadbolt and Life is for Living.

0: That was Bury Me Alive by the Wet Whistles. Hope you enjoyed that one. It's time for the news.
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2: Good morning, I'm Laura Devoy. The Federal Treasurer says the government has decided to increase resourcing for domestic violence rather than call a Royal Commission. There have long been calls for an inquiry, renewed after four DV-related deaths occurred in New South Wales over the weekend. Jim Chalmers told the ABC a Royal Commission is not on the cards right now.
3: Well, we've chosen instead to increase the resourcing for child and family violence, domestic violence. We do acknowledge that this has a number of sources and we're trying to deal with the sources of all of this violence.
2: And if you need help, you can call the National Domestic Violence Hotline 1-800-RESPECT on 1-800-737-732. A new poll has found two-thirds of Australians want fewer immigrants allowed into the country. Conducted for the Australian newspaper, the survey of more than 1,200 voters found 37% wanted a lot fewer immigrants than now, while 29% supported fewer immigrants. One Nation supporters were most likely to want fewer immigrants, followed by Coalition and independent or minor party supporters, while Greens voters were the least likely. Medical experts are warning thousands of Australians may be unable to find a stem cell donor match due to a donor ancestry gap. Shannon Kirkwood reports.
4: The Leukaemia Foundation and Stem Cell Donors Australia are issuing the warning on World Marrow Donor Day. Recent modelling suggests for some there's around a 1 in 10 chance or less of finding a full stem cell donor match within the National Registry. Australia depends on international donors for around 8 of every 10 patients. CEO of the Leukaemia Foundation, Chris Tanti, says at any given time, more than 1,000 Australians from various ancestries are urgently searching for a stem cell donor as part of their life-saving treatment, the majority of those living with blood cancer. The focus is on 17 to 35-year-olds to register to become stem cell donors.
2: Dating platforms have been accused of not doing enough to protect women from harm. Research by the Mindaroo Foundation shows 99% of Australian women who have used online dating platforms have experienced at least one abusive behaviour over the past 3 months. Psychological and emotional harm was the most common category, followed by monitoring and surveillance. Foundation spokeswoman Jacqueline Judo-Larson says more needs to be done to protect women.
5: We cannot continue to treat these harms as the price of participation for using online dating platforms. Digital spaces cannot sit outside our efforts to prevent gender-based violence.
2: South Australians are being urged to be on the lookout for scammers posing as SA police. There were multiple reports yesterday of a scammer modifying a caller ID to appear as though the call was coming from SA police. SAPOL says it will never call people out of the blue and accuse them of a crime. It's urging South Australians to never download apps or transfer money to unknown callers, never trust the caller ID, and never give in to pressure. Turning to sport, Collingwood star Nick Dacos has won the AFL's Brownlow Medal. The 23-year-old polled a record 47 votes and was judged best on ground 13 times this year.
6: I'm a bit lost for words, to be honest, to be up here. It's a massive honour for me and I'm so grateful.
2: That audio from Channel 7. Geelong's Bailey Smith finished second with 36 votes. Western Bulldogs captain Marcus Bontempelli was third with 34. Brisbane's Connor McKenna won Goal of the Year, while Hawthorn's Nick Watson was awarded Mark of the Year.
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7: 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We acknowledge and respect the continuing culture, connections to land, water and community, and the contribution the Indigenous people make to the life of Albany and this region.
0: Good morning, everyone. This is Pete, and how are you today? I watched that Brownlow Medal last night. Great speech by Mr. Dacos, Nick Dacos. He did a really lovely speech. Bit of a thrashing, but he was him, and then, you know, clear air. There was nothing between him and second and third, but well done. Well done to him. He's a good player. Let's have a look at the weather. In Albany right now, it's 11.8 degrees. Feels like 12.1, which is unusual. Winds are not registering at the moment. Humidity is 94%, and the barometric pressure 1,019.9 7.1 hectopascals. We've had no rain at all since 9 a.m. yesterday. Today's forecast is for a cloudy day, a medium chance of showers most likely this afternoon and evening. Light winds up to about 20 kilometres an hour and a forecast maximum of 17 degrees. Elsewhere in the region today, Denmark, a shower or two and 18. Bremer Bay, cloudy and 20. Ngawangerup, cloudy and 22. And also Jeramungup, cloudy and 22. Mount Barker, a shower or two and a max of 17. Looking ahead in Albany, Wednesday will be a cloudy day and a max of 18. Thursday, partly cloudy and 20. Friday, cloudy and only a max of 15 degrees. Yes, so today we're looking at a trip down memory lane, but we're also doing a top 10, today, and this is a request. This is a request from Bongo. Bongo wants the top 10 of Skyhooks. Yes, we're going to do Skyhooks today, an old Aussie band from the 70s who were really big, of course, back then. Don't hear much about them, and we don't play a lot of them here on community radio, but yeah, we're going to do a top 10, feature them throughout the next 3 hours. I hope you enjoy them. I really like them. They're a band that has a lot of memories for me, and I really like their music, so hopefully you'll enjoy it as well. Let's start the show with a little bit of Vanessa Amorosi and Shine.

Sometimes I can't sleep at night. Sometimes I lay awake staring at the ceiling. It happens to all of us. But you don't have to be alone by yourself. You can be alone with me. Clyde, if it's dark o'clock and you're counting sheep and it's just not helping, let me put you to sleep. Not like that. I mean, overnights on Great Southern FM, I play the music from your youth. Unless you're over 80, in which case I'll play the music from your middle age. Anyway, don't stare at the ceiling thinking about which shade of beige it is. Tune in to your favorite local radio station and enjoy the best of the best. When the nighttime comes, I don't get tired. I get into the groove.

That was George Ezra and Anyone For You. Bit of a nice, happy tune. Let's start our countdown now of top 10 tracks by Skyhooks. Yes, this is requested by Bongo, so I hope you enjoy it as well as he does. And this is a track from their third album, an album I had a copy of when I was a young lad, used to listen to a fair bit. And it was the second single from the album. And it was an album that they recorded when they were in America, would you believe? And they didn't have a good time in America. It didn't go down well. They came back a bit of a broken band at the time, and it was quite difficult for them. It's a difficult part of history. But I guess they had to try, had to go out there and see if they could make it. And sadly, it just didn't quite work out for them. They were still loved in Australia, but America just didn't understand them, didn't get them, I think. So anyway, this is a song which I did have a little bit about it. Let me have a quick look again. It's the songwriter was Greg McKinch, which was one of the main, who did most of the songwriting for Skyhooks. And he said about this song, he said, there's a bit of a comment here, he said, maybe not a heavy social comment. It's just about whatever city you're living in, you might hate it, but it's best if you love it. And the B-side of the single was a track called Somewhere in Sydney, which I absolutely loved as well, but didn't quite make my top 10. But this one did. This is Skyhooks and a song called This Is My City. Let's have a listen.

I don't know if you remember that one. That was Glenn Shorrock, solo and rock and roll lullaby. The Albany Public Library hosts a writing group for those who are interested in memoirs, biographies or non-fiction. If you're interested in history, this could be the group for you. The writing group meets every second Monday afternoon from 2 to 4pm in the study space at the library. The next meeting will be on Monday the 21st of September, which was yesterday, so we won't worry about that one today, or it'll be the 5th of October. For more information, go to events@albany.wa.gov.au. Great Southern FM, of course, is proudly sponsored by the City of Albany. What's the time? 23 minutes past six. Got a little bit of Elvis Presley to play for you now. How's your TV viewing going at the moment? What did I watch? Watched a movie the other night. It was okay. Not my favourite. It was called Waitress. It was a movie from 2007, starring Kerry Russell and Nathan Fillion. I just found the people not likeable. I struggled with that. I liked the storyline, but I just struggled with the acting and just the characters, how they were written. They were just not likable, and I just really struggled with it. But overall, it was okay. It was okay. 2.5 out of 5, maybe. Let's continue our music. Let me know what you've been watching, if anything was good. 0483 951 009. Oh, I did watch the new movie by Ryan Reynolds. I did enjoy that. That was a good little action movie. If you enjoy something a bit of fun, Kenneth Branagh was excellent in that. And that's probably about the latest I've been watching. But let me know. 0483 951 009.

Herman's Hermits, years may come, years may go. It's time for the weather. Currently 11.8 degrees. The humidity is at 94%. Years may come, years may go. It's time for the weather. Currently 11.8 degrees. The humidity is at 94%.

anywhere from 1 to 5 mils. Looking at the radar, nothing showing at the moment, and the satellite images are very patchy cloud cover. We're going to continue our countdown. This was requested by Greg. This is a top 10 by Skyhooks. So Skyhooks here, and I hope you enjoy them, Greg and others, because it's a great band. I really like Skyhooks, and back in the day. This next track is a track that was released in 1977. It was the first single without Red Simons, who had now just left the band, and so he was replaced by a new guitarist. The single went to number 24 in the Australian music charts, and it's a thing that I'm sure a lot of us have been there. At least once in our life. We've been to a chaotic wild night out that gets completely out of control. Have you been there? I've been there, done that. But sometimes it's fun at the time, and you go, what was that and what was that about? And that's what this song's about. It's the point of no return. This is Skyhooks, and I'm sure some of you have heard this before. It's a rocker, so turn it down if you like the ballads. This is Skyhooks and Party to End All Parties.

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Staffed entirely with volunteers, almost every presenter you hear is from right here. 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We use the same local businesses, and some of us are parents just like you. Our kids probably went to school with yours. 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

The Beatles there, and a track called Money. I remember having that song on an album, a double album. It had a great cover. It was called Beatles Rock and Roll or something. I've never seen it since. It must have been like a bit of a bootleg type thing, or one of those cheap imports, Asian imports or something. But it was quite a good album, and that was Money and the Beatles. The Albany Pottery Group is bringing you a three-day spring pottery market as part of their first weekend of the Albany Art Trail. It's from Saturday the 26th to Monday the 28th of September. 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The Spring Pottery Market will be open Saturday and Sunday from 9 a.m. to 4 p.m. and then also on Monday from 9 a.m. to 2 p.m. They'll be at the Pottery Shed, which is behind the Vancouver Arts Centre. Make a weekend of it and explore the art trail. FPOS will be available. For more information, contact Rani Hazy on 0475 075 707. That's 0475 075 707. What have I got for you next? A little bit more music, a little bit of Joe Cocker. Just before I do that, do you know why the movies Titanic and The Sixth Sense are alike? Do you know that? Yeah, the movies Titanic and The Sixth Sense, they're alike because both of them have icy dead people.

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In Pitch In, host Limo travels across Australia to meet the extraordinary people who give their time, not for recognition, but because they believe in community. These quiet heroes wash uniforms, organise fixtures, coach juniors and create the sense of belonging that keeps clubs thriving. Tune in at 5:30pm on Saturdays until October the 3rd at the end of Sporting Snippets with me, Hutch, and it'll be repeated on Mondays at 9:30pm straight after 100.9 Arts Magazine on Great Southern FM.

The Rolling Stones and I can't get no satisfaction. We're continuing our countdown. This is a request this time, the top 10 for Graham. Graham's requested the top 10 of Skyhooks. So Skyhooks, and this is a track at my number 8 in there. And this is a song that was the first release off their third album, Straight in a Gay Gay World, which was released in November 1975. This song features a lot of riffs from other songs, including their own horror movie, Satisfaction, which we just heard, Smoke on the Water, Sunshine of Your Love, Day Tripper, Gloria, and Johnny Be Good. The song, I had the single and I love this. I used to play this quite regularly and actually turned over the B-side and I enjoyed that one as well, which was called Forging Ahead. But the A-side was Million Dollar Riff. So have a listen to this if you haven't heard it, or maybe you do and you haven't heard it for a long time. This is Skyhooks. This is the top 10 at number 8.

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1: Good morning, I'm Laura Devoy. 22 world leaders, including Prime Minister Anthony Albanese, are calling for greater protections to ensure artificial intelligence remains under human control. In a joint statement, which was issued ahead of the United Nations General Assembly in New York, the leaders warned the pace of development could outpace the ability to manage emerging risks. US President Donald Trump has previously downplayed the need to rein in AI. Mr. Albanese says if AI is to be successful, humans need to be at the centre of everything that occurs.
2: Artificial intelligence has the potential to improve lives, to strengthen our economy and productivity, and to massively advance science and medical breakthroughs. But humans need to be in control of it.
1: Smart glasses have been banned by the City of Sydney. Greens Councillor Matthew Thompson proposed the ban for childcares, libraries, pools, gyms and other council spaces. The AI glasses are becoming increasingly common and have the ability to record video footage hands-free. Other major councils to have banned the glasses in some public places include Brisbane, Yarra and Canterbury Bankstown. The New South Wales Premier says his government is trying to reduce violence across the state. There were 4 domestic violence-related deaths in New South Wales over the weekend. Yesterday, an 11-year-old boy was shot in another violent incident in Sydney's northwest. He's in hospital in a critical condition. Chris Minns told the ABC violence is an urgent emergency and the state needs to throw everything at it.
3: We have, in the past 2 years, massively increased our funding for domestic and family violence. We've toughened the bail laws. We've ensured that magistrates make the decision about whether someone gets bail. For the first time ever in New South Wales, 1/3 of remandees in our prison are facing serious domestic violence offences.
1: And if you need help, you can call the National Domestic Violence Hotline 1-800-RESPECT on 1-800-737-732. Australians hunting bargains on comparison websites risk being duped by sites that offer only a selection of preferred providers. The corporate watchdog has issued a warning after launching multiple court actions against websites for allegedly misleading consumers about the range of financial services on offer. ASIC Commissioner Alan Kirkland says while comparison websites are a good place to start for prices and services information, consumers should conduct deeper research. 3 American media outlets say they'll sue the Trump administration after being barred from the White House. President Donald Trump accused CNN, Politico and MS Now of writing fiction or lies and banned them from the building on Friday. They say they're taking legal action because the government does not decide what the press reports. Vice President J.D. Vance defended the ban.
4: We have to remember those 3 outlets account about 92% of the stories that they have on the President of the United States, on the administration, are negative. That's not representative of the American people. It's not representative of public opinion. So if you're going to engage in what is effectively far-left propaganda, why would a Republican White House give you special access?
1: Overnight, the major TV networks announced they'd suspended pooled coverage of Mr. Trump. Turning to sport, Mohamed Touré and Alexander Robertson have withdrawn from the Socceroos squad to face Brazil. Football Australia says both are out for medical reasons. Nishan Valupalle has been added to the squad. The Socceroos will take on Brazil in Townsville on Friday and in Brisbane next week.
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5: 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Let's have a look at the weather. In Albany right now, 12.1 degrees. Winds are south-southwesterly, gusting up to about 7 kilometres an hour. Humidity is 95%. Barometric pressure, 1,019 hectopascals. And we've had no rain at all since 9 a.m. Today's forecast is for a partly cloudy day. Medium chance of showers heading today for a maximum of 17 degrees. Elsewhere in the region, Denmark, a shower or 2 and 18, Bremer Bay cloudy and 20, Noongarup cloudy and 22, the same in Jerramungup, and Mount Barker a shower or 2 and 17. Looking ahead in Albany, Wednesday cloudy and a max of 18, Thursday partly cloudy 19, and Friday cloudy and a max of 15. If you're just tuning in, we're doing a top 10 countdown. That was requested by Graham. Graham's requested the top 10 of Skyhooks. And so we've been playing through that list and we're up to number 7, which will be coming up soon. Just letting you know quickly, a birthday list. So first of all, if it's your birthday, happy birthday. Have a wonderful day. I hope you get a chance to celebrate. You're sharing it with these people. Amy Shepherd, born in Port Moresby, New Guinea in 1990. She's 36 today. She's the singer from the band Shepherd and also has her own solo material. Harry Kuehl, the soccer player. We're just talking about soccer on the news. He's 48 today. We have Scott Baio. Remember him? He played Chachi in Fonzie's Cousin in Happy Days. He's 65 today. That'll make you feel old. Nick Cave, the Australian singer. He's 69 today. He had his band Nick Cave and the Bad Seeds. And, of course, he sadly lost a couple of his sons and has had quite a tragic life. I heard an interview with him not long ago. Debbie Boone, who's 70 years old. Today, she was the singer and daughter of Pat and Shirley Boone. She had a big hit single, You Light Up My Life. And Kerri-Anne Kennelly. Remember the show Mornings with Kerri-Anne? She's 73 today, born in Brisbane, Queensland. But this one here, I'm going to play a song. We're sort of doing a bit of rock and roll today since Skyhooks is the top 10. So we're playing a bit of that. And this lady, born Joan Larkin in Pennsylvania in 1960, so she's 66 today. US rock singer and guitarist. She was the guitarist for the all-girl band, The Runaways. I used to have their album. That was a great album. And but she had a hit single as a solo one, and you might remember this one. This is Joan Jett and the Blackhearts, and I love rock and roll.

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Dragon, and this time the Bird on the Wire Choir is holding their spring concert on tomorrow, Wednesday the 23rd of September. It'll start at 5:30 in the evening. 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You can enjoy gospel, sacred world, contemporary and favourites, old and new. Tickets are available from choir members or Teresa. You can text her on her mobile 0438 372 230. That's 0438 372 230. Okay, let's continue our countdown now of top 10 songs from Skyhooks. This was a request from Redmond. Redmond's requested this top 10 list. And so this is the Skyhooks. And this is a track that was the first single from their fourth studio album, which was called Guilty Until Proven Insane. It was released in February 1978. It peaked at number 8 in Australia, actually made the charts in the UK as well, went to number 73. I think because it hit the UK, it sort of came across a few other bands, and the band Iron Maiden actually recorded a version, would you believe, of this song. So it's a bit of a rocker. It's a great number. I really like this one. It's got a bit of a funny twist and typical of Greg McKanish's sort of songs. So let's have a listen. This is my number 7 song for the top 10 of Skyhooks. This is them and Women in Uniform.

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1: 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Here's your balloons.
0: Her party shop is well known in these parts. She's also an undisputed legend. Why? Because she volunteers doing vehicle maintenance with St. John, keeping the region's ambulances on the road.
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0: Legend. And we need more of them. 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

Working for the Weekend by Loverboy. This is Tuesday morning, Trip Down Memory Lane. Normally play a lot of ballads and slower songs, but we've had a request for a top 10 today from Freddie, and he wants to do Skyhooks. So we've got a top 10 for him, and hope you're enjoying that mix. It sort of got me in the rock and roll mood, so hopefully, something a little bit different. The City of Albany, along with Southern Edge Arts, is inviting the community to participate in one of the largest performative gatherings for 2026. It's called Carrying the Fire, and it'll take place on Saturday, the 7th of November. To register your interest in being a lantern leader and participate in free lantern making workshops, you need to go to www.southernedge.org.au/carrying the fire. That's all one word, carrying the fire. Sounds like something a little bit different and unusual. Yeah, great Southern FM, of course, proudly sponsored by the City of Albany. How are we all today? How's your book reading going? What did I finish reading the other day? Oh, I'm still reading one. I'm reading a new Michael Connelly, part of the Lincoln Lawyer series. Quite enjoying that. It's an interesting little book about sort of AI and how it affects things in the future. It's a very interesting book. What are you reading? Let me know. 0483 951 009. Oh, just before I play the next song, do you know as well, I went to Japan a little while back, flew to Japan, and when I went to the airport, I said, look, I'm flying to Tokyo, I said, and I want my large bags sent to Singapore, and I want my two small ones sent to Bangkok. She looked at me and went, I'm sorry, sir, we can't do that. And I said, oh, that's good to hear, because that's where they ended up last time I flew to Japan.

The Dave Clark Five, a bit of an old rocker, and that one's called Bits and Pieces. It's time for a quick weather check. Currently outside, 12.1 degrees, humidity. The wind gusts are up from to about 7 kilometres an hour from the south-southwest. Barometric pressure, 1,019.3

are doing a top 10 of the Skyhooks. Skyhooks, yes, it's been a request from Redmond, and he's asked me to do the top 10 songs of Skyhooks, so I've been counting them down. We're up to now number 6. This one here was their very, very first official single. It was released in August of 1974. And was their debut single, and also the first song from their debut album, which had the same name. This song in 2018 was ranked at number 72 in Triple M's Aussiest 100 Songs, so the most Australian songs of all time. I'm sure you'll remember it. It's a classic. Let's listen. Skyhooks and Living in the 70s.

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1: It's Tuesday, the 22nd of September, 2026. 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
3: It's time to continue our countdown for the top 10. This is the top 10 of Skyhooks. This was a request from Graham. And so, Graham, I hope you're enjoying this top 10. We're up to number 5. Now, this is a song that was way after all of their hits. This was released in the 1st of October, 1990. And they was a new recording from written by Greg McCainch again, and it was on their album The Latest and Greatest, which all had their greatest hits and a couple of newies. It's a great song. I really like it. It's a little bit different again, as they always are. You know, Skyhooks were popular because they were very Australian, usually, in what they said. This one was not about Australia. It was about a different country.

From 1976, that's the lead singer of Skyhooks out solo. And Every Little Bit Hurts, a cover of a song from 1964. Shirley, of course, was the lead singer of Skyhooks. Sadly passed away in a helicopter crash in August 2001 at the age of 49. But he was a great singer, and I really enjoyed watching him on stage. He was a real character. Anyway, I've had a request. Yes, I've had a request for a song. This goes out to Bob. So Bob, of course, one of our fellow announcers here, he's requested this song. Bob, thanks for requesting this one, because it was such hard work trying to find it. But I've managed to get a copy for you. And hopefully this will all work. If not, we'll do our best here. I'm trying to do for a different little way of doing it. But Bob's requested a track here called A Man Called Peter. And it's by Daryl Stewart. You might not remember this one, but would you believe this song was the very first Australian. He was the very first Australian to top the Australian local charts. It was the very first 45 RPM release in Australia. And it went to number one back in 1955. So let's have a listen. Daryl Stewart and A Man Called Peter.